0: near zero chance elsewhere. Winds east northeast 15 to 20 kilometres per hour, tending north northeast 15 to 25 kilometres per hour in the morning. Fire danger rating is moderate. UV index is moderate. Temperature range today 7 to 23 in Bathurst. It's currently 18 degrees. And the forecast for Bathurst for tomorrow, for Monday, 4th of May, 90% chance of rain and temperature range 10 to 18. And the forecast for Orange, it's similar to Bathurst. Temperature range 9 to 21. It's currently 16 degrees there. And for Orange for tomorrow, temperature range 10 to 15, an 80% chance of rain.
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0: Time is 7 minutes past 10. I have some more community announcements. Change traffic conditions for night work on the Mitchell Highway and Millthorpe Road from Sunday, 3 May, that's from today. Work to be carried out at various locations on the highway between Bathurst and Orange and between Molong and Wellington and on Millthorpe Road near Millthorpe. The repair includes flexible safety barriers and guardrails and minor patching. Work hours will be 8 p.m. to 4 a.m. and work is expected to be complete by Friday, 8 May, weather permitting. What else we got? Oh, more road pavement repairs in William Street between Piper Street and Rocket Street. Council's bitumen crews are scheduled to commence repair works on Monday, 11 May. Repair works are expected to take approximately 2 to 3 weeks, weather permitting, and will improve multiple asphalt pavement repairs to restore the roadway to a safe condition. Traffic control will be in place daily between 7 a.m. and 4 p.m. Tai Chi. Classes resume on Wednesday, May 20 at the Neighbourhood Centre. The classes will be on Wednesdays at 8 a.m. at the Neighbourhood Centre, 96 Russell Street, Bathurst. Gold coin donation for each class. to RSVP for these classes, contact the Neighbourhood Centre on 6332 4866. So Tai Chi 8 form classes commence on Wednesday, May 20. All right, let's go to Rio Speedwagon. Can't fight this feeling.

That was Cher, If I Could Turn Back Time. Up next we have Roger Whittaker, Leaving Durham Town, followed by The Scaffold and Lily the Pink.

That was R.B. Greaves, Take a Letter, Maria. Before that, who did we have? I forget now. Anyway, let's go. Oh, Robbie G, 55 Days Peking. Let's go to the Ramones, Rock and Roll High School.

was Russell Watson with Mark Smith and Sean Ryder with the Royal Philharmonic Orchestra in Barcelona. Up next, we have Santana, Black Magic Woman.

was Richard Marks, Hold On to the Nights. Up next we have Roxy Music, Jealous Guy, followed by Racy, Such a Night.

to MCE over 45 years in your community from the campus of Charles Sturt University.

That was Racy, Such a Night. It's about 3 minutes to 11 when we'll cross to in the newsroom for an update. I will leave you and thank you for joining me on 2MCE for Sunday morning music. To take us out, Roy Orbison with Memphis, Tennessee.

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1: Hello, I'm David Cameron. A man has been charged with murdering a five-year-old girl after she vanished from her home near Alice Springs. NT police have formally charged 47-year-old Jefferson Lewis with one count of murder and two counts of sexual assault. He'll face Darwin local court this week. Kumanjai Little Baby disappeared from the old timers camp in Alice Springs last week. NT Police Commissioner Martin Doll says it's been a complex investigation.
2: This remains a deeply distressing matter. And our thoughts are firmly with Kumanjai's family, loved ones, and the wider community that have been deeply impacted by these events.
1: One Nation MP Barnaby Joyce says he's prepared to recontest his seat of New England at the next federal election. Prior to quitting the Nationals, Mr. Joyce had said he wouldn't stand again in the seat he's held since 2013. He's told Sky he'd reconsider in 2 years' time if One Nation are still performing well.
3: If it looks like we're going to get a large, you know, a reasonable number of House of Representatives seats, then of course the party, which I'm a part of, will no doubt make the request that I stand for New England, because we have to have some oversight and some process that to make sure we look like a professional, diligent outfit.
1: The Liberal Party has retained the Victorian seat of Nepean in a state by-election. Former Mornington Shire Mayor Anthony Marsh is set to become the state's newest MP. Victorian Liberal leader Jess Wilson seized on Labor's decision not to contest the seat.
4: People who deserve more from their government deserve more to put a candidate in this election. The government did not even run a candidate here. That demonstrates how little they care about people here on the peninsula.
1: More funding and more education initiatives are needed to address a so-called cat crisis in New South Wales. That's according to the Young Animal Justice Party, who are behind a rally in Sydney today, calling for more cat desexing and greater voluntary containment of pets. Event organiser Deborah Rouse told National Radio News no nationwide mandate means cats are allowed to wander and pose a threat to native wildlife.
5: My council has 30 dog parks. Leashed and off-leashes areas for dog owners and their dogs to exercise in. And we have nothing. We have nothing for cats being done. In fact, in the last 4 to 5 years, many of the councils have refused to take in stray cats based on their reasoning that the Companion Animal Act allows cats to roam.
1: Passengers have been left stranded at US airports after the low-cost Spirit Airlines was forced out of business by rising fuel prices caused by the US-Israeli war with Iran. The BBC's Temeskin Debesai reports.
6: Air travellers across the United States have voiced frustration after Spirit Airlines suddenly ceased operations, with many saying the budget carrier's closure removes a key low-cost option. The airline said rising fuel prices had made it unsustainable to continue operating. On Saturday, it confirmed last-minute talks with creditors had collapsed, despite reports the Trump administration had been considering a bailout. Other airlines have stepped in to provide stranded passengers with discounted flights home and pledged preferential hiring for the company's 17,000 former employees.
1: In sport, Australian Formula One driver Oscar Piastri has qualified seventh for the Miami Grand Prix. Pole position went to Mercedes driver Kimi Antonelli.
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Paul Desmond and the Crew, and Blues for Fun, an original by Paul Desmond, playing alto sax, and with him Jim Hall guitar, Connie Kay drums, and Eugene Cherico bass. Nice start to the breeze, coming to you from the studios of 4MBS Classic FM, MBS Lite Digital Radio, and Silver Memories Nostalgia Radio in Brisbane, all the way around Australia on the Community Radio Network.

The John Coltrane Quartet with the easier side of John Coltrane playing tenor sax with not a bad lineup. McCoy Tyner piano, Jimmy Garrison bass, and Elvin Jones drums, recorded in 1962, Soul Eyes by Mal Waldron. Here's another real favourite, Cal Jada and his interpretation of the Ogden Nash Kurt Weill piece, Speak Low.

real favourite indeed. Count Jada playing vibraphone from the album La Onda Va Bien, recorded in San Francisco in 1979. And with Count Jada, Mark Levine, piano and Fender Rhodes, and giving it that nice, gentle Latin feel. Roger Glenn, flute and percussion. Vince Latiana. Sorry about that, Vince. Drums and percussion. Poncho Sanchez, congas and percussion, with Rob Fisher playing double bass. Some good tracks on that. I Remember You, Linda Chicana, Sabor, etc., etc. And Speak Low, the hit of the night, Ogden Nash and Kurt Vile. This is the MJQ.

modern jazz quartet with blues in A minor written by John Lewis, who's playing piano. And the rest of the lineup, you know it so well. The MJQ, Milt Jackson vibraphone, Percy Heath the bass, and Connie Kay drums. On the breeze now, this is Deborah Blackhear.

Nora Jones from her very successful debut album Come Away With Me, released back in 2003. That's one of her own songs, Nightingale. And before that, Deborah Blackyear from Sydney with Joni Mitchell's Blue Motel Room. Next up on the program, sort of a double play with the music of Horace Silver. First of all, we'll hear his version of his composition Song for My Father, featuring Carmel Jones, trumpet, Joe Henderson, tenor sax, Horace Silver, piano, Teddy Smith, bass, and Roger Humphreys, drums, recorded in 1964. And then we'll hear a vocal version by Lily Dior from Sydney from 1998. First of all, Horace Silver and the quintet, Song for My Father.

0: sexual assault. He'll face Darwin local court this week. Kumanjai Little Baby disappeared from the Old Timers camp in Alice Springs last week. NT Police Commissioner Martin Dole says it's been a complex investigation.
1: This remains a deeply distressing matter, and our thoughts are firmly with Kumanjai's family, loved ones, and the wider community that have been deeply impacted by these events.
0: New data has revealed many victim survivors of family domestic violence are being cut off from services when they need it most. DV Safe Phones takes donated devices and sets them up for those in need. The charity says 55% of recipients report having their own phones taken, broken or monitored by perpetrators. DV Safe Phone Ambassador Pip Ray says she's heard cases of isolation.
2: This is so common, but it could be easily dismissed or overlooked. And that was where her partner had destroyed her phone and she and the children had to flee with only a few belongings. And because she just didn't have a working device, she wasn't able to contact anyone for support. She didn't know anyone else's number and then so couldn't organise housing, didn't have access to the internet, and it just creates that isolation and exclusion from the digital world.
0: US President Donald Trump has said the United States will withdraw more than 5,000 troops from Germany, saying numbers will be cut way down. The withdrawal of soldiers was announced on Friday, leading to criticism from within Mr. Trump's Republican Party, including from the chairman of the two US Congressional Armed Services Committees. The BBC's Peter Bowes is in Washington.
3: They say it sends the wrong signal to Vladimir Putin, and by that they mean it sends a signal of weakness to the Russian leader as opposed to a signal of strength. And they go on to say, and they acknowledge the seamless support for US forces from Germany during the war in Iran. But they say it is in America's interest to maintain a strong deterrent on the continent of Europe by moving troops to the east as opposed to withdrawing from Germany altogether.
0: Still in the US, where passengers have been left stranded by the collapse of Spirit Airlines. It follows a doubling in jet fuel prices as a result of the US-Israeli war on Iran. US Transportation Secretary Sean Duffy says other airlines are working to help out Spirit customers.
4: I'm grateful that all of them didn't look for an opportunity to gouge passengers, to take advantage of this situation. You actually saw the exact opposite. You saw airlines step up and say, no, actually, as we're all Americans, we're going to lean in and try to help out in a difficult time.
0: Six artists have been awarded the highest honour in Australian music, including late Indigenous musician Garimal. The celebrated Arnhem Land artist will be inducted into the Australian Recording Industry Association Hall of Fame, alongside Jenny Morris, Kate Sobrano, Spiderbait, The Living End and Vicar and Linda. The Australian music veterans will join the likes of AC/DC, Jet, Missy Higgins, Yothu Yindi and Kylie Minogue as inductees. Sport, and in English Premier League soccer, Arsenal pull ahead at the top of the table with a 3-0 win over Fulham, a loss for West Ham, 3-0 down to Brentford, a win for Newcastle and a 1-1 draw for Wolves and Sunderland.
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0: 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You'll hear hits from the 1950s like Dream, and some which topped our charts. Some of the most memorable are songs from the great Broadway shows, such as
1: 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I'm gonna...
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Hello there, welcome to Come All Ye. Bruce Cameron with you for another program of folk music. And this is our annual festive season edition of Come All Ye. I hope you'll enjoy the music I've chosen for you for the season. First couple of tracks come from an album by The Chieftains. First one is a track called The Bells of Dublin, title track from the album, in fact. Second one, they're joined by Kate and Anna McGarrigle from Canada with a carol called Il est né, He is Born.

That's a pretty piece of music from Tracy Silverman and Thea Suits Silverman. Tracy Silverman playing violin, an electric six-string violin, and keyboards. Thea Suits Silverman playing flute from an album called A Winter's Solstice 5. On the Windham Hill label from California, I believe, release a lot of sort of ambient music, but this one's particularly focusing on this time of year, the winter, well, not our time of year, but the winter solstice in the Northern Hemisphere. Here's an Australian one from Graham Seal, who was our first professor of folklore when he was appointed at Curtin University in Perth. This is one of his own songs called Eucalyptus Christmas.

Christmas, with its spirit of giving, offers us all a wonderful opportunity each year to reflect on what we all most sincerely and deeply believe in. I refer, of course, to money. And yet none of the Christmas carols that you hear on the radio or in the street even attempts to capture the true spirit of Christmas as we celebrate it in the United States. That is to say, the commercial spirit. So I should like to offer the following Christmas carol for next year as being perhaps a bit more appropriate.

Say when. Kill the turkeys, ducks, and chickens. Mix the punch, drag out the dickens. Even though the prospect sickens, brother, here we go.

Bring no expensel, send some useless old utensil, or a matching pen and pencil, just the thing I need. How nice. It doesn't matter how sincere it is.

Tom Lehrer, of course. Who else could that possibly be? With A Christmas Carol. And before that, Graham Seal, Professor Graham Seal, with Eucalyptus Christmas. Two tracks coming up now from Lorena McKennett, bringing the mood back to more appropriate for the time of year. However, after God Rest You Merry Gentlemen and Good King Wenceslas, we'll have a little mystery clip, see if you can pick the singer who gives a 9-second rendition of Good King Wenceslas at the end of Lorena McKennett's song.

Right, we're back on air. Apparently I was missing for the last 20 minutes or so on the live broadcast, but the listen on demand version will have the whole catastrophe, I promise you. We've been listening to a piece of music by a group called the Clayfoot Strutters, who come from the northeast of the United States. First track, traditional Quebec tune called L'Homme et deux femmes. And the second tune is called Shoot the Well, which was composed by a member of the band. And Shoot the Well takes its name from a trick that people in rural Maryland would employ. When the water in their wells dwindled to a trickle, the solution was to fire a round of buckshot down into the well. It may have had as much to do with the homeowner's frustration as with clearing up the sediment at the bottom of the well, but anyway, an arresting image and a good tune title, so say the Clayfoot Strutters. You are listening to Come All Ye, now live. Well, at least if you're tuned to 92.3 or 94.7, it's live. Next track comes from probably Hokkaido. In fact, almost certainly Hokkaido, the northernmost major island of Japan. A group called Maluliu, which means butterfly. It's a female vocal group, and they sing traditional Ainu songs. And the Ainu are an indigenous ethnic group from that part of the world, who also come from bits of the Kamchatka Peninsula and bits of land around the Sea of Okhotsk in Russia. But here we have Maluliu from an album called Ukuk, Round Singing Voices of the Ainu, and a boat rowing song called Hoghaya.

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And what'll we do with the old herring's eyes? We'll make them into puddings and pies. Herring's eyes, puddings and pies, and all such things. The herring is the king of the sea. The herring is the fish for me. The herring is the king of the sea. Sing whack for loodle day. And what'll we do with the old herring's gills? We'll make them into physical pills. Herring's gills, physical pills, and all such things. The herring is the king of the sea. The herring is the fish for me. The herring is the king of the sea. Sing whack for loodle day. And what'll we do with the old herring scales? We'll make them into buckets and pails. Herring scales, buckets and pails, and all such things. The herring is the king of the sea. The herring is the fish for me. The herring is the king of the sea. Sing whack for loodle day. And what'll we do with the old herring's fins? We'll make them into needles and pins. Herring's fins, needles and pins, and all such things. The herring is the king of the sea. The herring is the fish for me. The herring is the king of the sea. Sing whack for loodle day. And what'll we do with the old herring's belly? We'll make it into jams and jelly. Herring's belly, jams and jelly, and all such things. The herring is the king of the sea. The herring is the fish for me. The herring is the king of the sea. Sing whack for loodle day. And what'll we do with the old herring's guts? We'll make them into comic cuts. Herring's guts, comic cuts, and all such things. The herring is the king of the sea. The herring is the fish for me. The herring is the king of the sea. Sing whack for loodle day. And what'll we do with the old herring's back? We'll make it into a fishing smack. Herring's back, a fishing smack, and all such things. The herring is the king of the sea. The herring is the fish for me. The herring is the king of the sea. Sing whack for loodle day. And what'll we do with the old herring's tail? We will make it into a ship with a sail. Herring's tail, a ship with a sail, and all such things. Herring's tail, a ship with a sail. Herring's back, a fishing smack. Herring's guts, comic cuts. Herring's belly, jams and jelly. Herring's fins and needles and pins. Herring's scales, buckets and pails. Herring's gills.

0: The herring is the king of the sea. 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
1: Whack for loodle day. The herring's head, the name of that song, from Chris Foster. And he's a very good guitarist as well, but he didn't trouble the six strings with that one. From an album called Jewels. And just about every track on the album is a jewel. You're listening to Come All Ye, and it's time to introduce you to the featured album. It's called A Moment Back in Time by Katrina Gilmore and Jamie Roberts, two English musicians. Katrina Gilmore from Hertfordshire played violin at school and went on from there to play with lots of bands and individuals and became quite popular, has become quite popular. It's an ongoing thing. And a partner in this endeavour is Jamie Roberts, who was brought up in South Yorkshire, Barnsley. His sister, Catherine Roberts, has been on the program many times over the years, well-respected singer. We've heard Jamie Roberts in the band Kerfuffle and the Dovetail Trio. I think we might have even heard him with the Emily Askew band. Can't remember. Anywho, here they are, Gilmore and Roberts, they call themselves on stage. Katrina Gilmore, Jamie Roberts. First song I'll play is an interesting one. It opens in a lively fiddle dancing form, but the song carries an interesting message, that's for sure. It's the story of a Victorian surgeon, Victorian as in Queen Victoria, Victorian surgeon, Dr. James Barry, who in the course of his military and civilian career made several medical breakthroughs, but was consigned to obscurity when, after death, it was discovered that he was actually a she and had a child.
2: Yeah.

Yes, all was not as it seemed. Dr. James, a song from A Moment Back in Time. That's our featured album today on Come All Ye by Katrina Gilmore and Jamie Roberts, performing as Gilmore and Roberts. That song composed by Katrina Gilmore and sung mostly by her. I'm going to play another one straight away from the same album. This is one of Jamie Roberts' efforts, and it has a certain medical reference as well. It's called The Stealing Arm, and it's a rewrite of a 19th century ballad telling how a soldier had an arm transplant, only to find that the original owner was a thief, and the arm continued to pursue his criminal activities.

A little bit of silliness there from Jamie Roberts. His reworking of an older song called The Stealing Arm. Story of how a soldier had an arm transplant, only to find the original owner of the arm was a thief, and the arm continued to pursue his criminal activities. Probably not a true story. But who can tell? It's English. You're listening to Come All Day. Now, I should tell you that in a little while, I'll play about 15 minutes of an interview with Greg O'Leary, who passed away last week. The interview was conducted not by me, but by Michael Stewart, who was one of the founders of the Newport and Newport Fiddle and... what are they called? Newport Fiddle and Folk Club. Some 20-odd years ago, but he interviewed Greg a while back, and he very kindly is letting me use that interview, only slightly edited, giving a bit of an introduction, be it posthumously, to one of Australia's favourite traditional musicians, Greg O'Leary. That's coming up. But a few things to play before then. This is Annie Grace, and a very well-known Scottish song called Farewell to Lough Arbour. Slight change to it, but holding pretty much true to the original.

0: Happy Traum there with Dry Bones from his probably last album, final album. There's a Bright Side Somewhere, it's called. A biblical parody there with help from Bruce Molsky playing banjo and singing harmony vocals, and Daryl Anger playing fiddle.
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3: 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It is an important day then for the radio audience of Orange, that now they will at last have access to these and indeed many other programs. It is therefore with a great deal of pleasure that I declare open officially the 2MCE Orange Translator.
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Lovely tune called Joe Cashmere's Waltz Cotillion. Joe Cashmere was a very fine musician from Hilston, Western New South Wales. King of the Old Time Fiddlers, he was called by members of that band we just heard. Harvest Moon Band, Alan Musgrove, Jim Moyer, Julia Arnold and the late Greg O'Leary. And it's Greg O'Leary that we're focusing on for the next little while. Greg playing fiddle there, of course, as he did on most of the recordings he made over the years. He also sang, not necessarily traditional songs, but here's one that definitely is not traditional. It's probably music hall. It's called The Man Who Struck O'Hara.

0: Harvest Moon Band, that lot, the man that struck O'Hara, sung by Greg O'Leary, and Greg passed away last week after a long illness. He'll be sadly missed. He was a great contributor to the folk music scene in Australia, very fond of collected Australian music and also Americana and other types of music. He was interviewed some years ago by Michael Stewart, a leading light or founder, or both, of the Newport Fiddle and Folk Club, Newport, a suburb of southern Melbourne. Greg established the Newport Bush Orchestra a long time ago, and Michael talked to him about that. This interview is about 15 minutes of mostly Greg talking about his contribution to the Bush Orchestra.
1: This is Michael Stewart, I'm the president of the Newport Fiddle and Folk Club, interviewing Greg O'Leary. He was the founder of the Newport Bush Orchestra. Greg, good to have you talking today.
2: Good to be talking.
1: That's good. Can you tell me what got you into the Australian music? Was it the first music that you got into as a violinist? Or?
2: No, it started out in 1963 when a friend who was going to the Antarctic left me his record player with three records. One was the Weavers at Carnegie Hall, one was the King's College Choir at Christchurch Cathedral in New Zealand, and the other was T-Bone Walker Plays Live in Sweden. And I listened to these over and over and over again. When I was at college, I heard the folk club starting up, so I joined that and got more and more involved in playing till I started doing little performances around the place. So I wasn't that interested in Australiana, but I always felt a bit guilty that I didn't know anything about the music from roughly where I came. In other words, it was music from my area, not so much Australia as local. And I went looking for it, and all I could find was songs. The Penguin Australian Songbook was the only thing I could locate at the time. And the songs didn't really appeal to me very much. I learned a few of them, but not too many. And then in 1994, I had been looking for Australian tunes, but never found them. And then in 1994, I ran across a fellow called Al Musgrove, who asked me to join a band playing Australian fiddle tunes. And that's where I came across Australia's premier fiddle player called Joe Cashmere, who had been recorded in the 1950s, and he had a lot of tunes which were just sitting in the National Library. Al and I decided to write a book about them called Mr. Joe, and I transcribed the tunes and discovered that two or three of them appeared to be unique to Australia. One was the Birmingham Hornpipe, one was the Booligal Polka, one was the Weird Jig, which they called it. And they were really good tunes, so that sent us off looking for more and more. And amazingly, we just kept on discovering more and more music that had been recorded in the 50s and 60s by folkloricists. And there was, in fact, quite a large amount of quite good material. So we set up a band, the Harvest Moon Old Time Dance Band. And we played for a lot of old time dancers, constantly working on the material, until I and Al and I actually became as expert as you can get in Australian fiddle tunes. And a lot of the fiddle tunes we got were from accordion players, because that was the main focus of the folkloricists when they recorded them. Mm. Then, so all of a sudden I had this repertoire, which we used at folk festivals, and pretty much nowhere else, there was nowhere to play. And then in the early 2000s I ran across Mike, who had started up the folk club at Newport, and I had a lot of experience in how folk clubs ran and sank or swum, or what is it? And I went down because you needed foci. You needed points of interest for people. to gather. One was a choir, one was a folk circle, which Mike had already started, and an orchestra of some sort where we could play tunes. And it seemed that the Bush Orchestra would be a perfect vehicle for Australiana and fiddle tunes. And I had this particular technique, which had been taught to me, of teaching people how to play these tunes very, very quickly, considering that they were generally not very accomplished players. So we started up the Bush Orchestra, and we had about 15 takers to start off with, and that's remained relatively constant for the last 10 years. People come and go, but we were teaching Australian fiddle tunes for the first 10 years. I acted like a martinet, making sure that we learnt them, and I made a point of including anybody who wanted to come except for percussionists. They can ruin an orchestra quicker than anybody. So anybody who could play a musical instrument, I was willing to teach them how to play these tunes. And it took us a while, but we got about 40 Australian melodies together that were enjoyable to play and enjoyable to listen to, and simple enough so that the Bush Orchestrarians could manage to play them quite comfortably. And then I made a point of looking for places where they could be played. And of course, there were all sorts of functions in Newport and the surrounding areas that the tunes, these tunes could be appropriate. For example, we played at the 150th anniversary of the railway tracks opening to Geelong. And there's a history of these tunes being played in Warrnambool and Geelong. So we stood, when the steam train came through celebrating the inauguration, we were able to stand on the station and play for about an hour strictly Australian melodies. Then things started presenting themselves, like the Pollywood side would ask us to go down on particular occasions and play Australiana, as you would on a ship that's basically only sailing in Australian waters. We played at Captain's Cook's Cottage when they, I can't remember, it was Australia Day, a number of Australia Days. Yeah. Every Australia Day, we were somewhat in demand by the various functionaries in the area, the councils and people who were holding ceremonies. And we just kept on finding about 10 or 15 places a year where we could perform, which was sufficient focus to keep the Bush Orchestra interested. We played one function which went on for a number of years, which was the most rewarding thing I think I've ever done musically, which was playing for the Family Fun Day for a society of people who families who had a disabled child needed a rest. So this organisation found secure areas where the families could bring their kids and pretty much let them run free. And we played for this, I think about six or seven times. Fantastic. We played for the Japanese Australia Friendship Organisation. And this was just a bunch of local people from Newport, Williamstown area who had got together to learn a few Australiana tunes, and it became very effective in doing a number of things. Firstly, it brought out that we did have an actual culture that was worthy of presentation. It got people who were not very confident on their musical instruments a lot more confident, and in fact started a lot of people on their instruments, and they're still going to this day. It took people who had very little social outlet and gave them quite a powerful focus. They had somewhere to go on a Monday night, they had people to talk to, and it opened them up to the larger folk club, which had a lot of events happening. We had the folk club had just about something going on 4 to 5 nights a week. So they could attend these functions. They felt part of a bigger fraternity, and it did a lot of people a lot of good. just in terms of socialisation. I made a lot of friends, and the people in the orchestra made a lot of friends, and it just kept expanding. We took the Bush Orchestra to the National Folk Festival twice. We took them to the Echuca Festival, which was hilarious, a couple of times. We found things for us to do which livened up the area, just made people feel a little bit better about themselves as they went about their shopping or their business. It gave people things to talk about and so on. And it's been going on to this day. The Bush Orchestra runs at about 15 people, but those 15 people, some of them are our inaugural members, but many of them come and go. They move in and out of the folk club. They go overseas, they come back, they have children. One woman came who could barely play, and now she's a very accomplished Irish flute player. She's got two kids. She can't make it to the folk club very often, but whenever I ask her, she comes and helps out with the Bush Orchestra. We've got a few of those people. So as the fraternity keeps on developing, and it's been very, very effective for me personally and for everybody in it. I had been, the Victorian Folk Music Society had given me $3,000 to produce an album of Australiana, and I'd been teaching Australiana at the Ringwood Folk Club for a couple of years, and I hadn't done the album. I couldn't quite get it together, so I used the money, and the Ringwood Folk Club also helped out here to fund this orchestra, giving me sufficient money to run the orchestra for a year, and that's where the cash came from. For the first, also the folk club helped out as well, until we got on our feet. So the first couple of sessions was a meet and greet for the first one, but basically I had been taught this technique of teaching these tunes. I would play a note, and then the people would get an opportunity to try and copy it only once, then I'd play it again, and they'd try and copy it only once, and we just keep going backwards and forwards in rhythm until they got the note, till everybody had the note, until I thought everybody had the note. Then I'd play the next note, and we'd do the same process. It was excruciating. It didn't take very long before the people who were trying, their ear improved so that things went along a bit faster. The first tune we did took the whole night to teach, 2 hours of excruciating. There was jokes and a bit of fun and cups of tea and all that. It's too hard to talk about the complete process now, but it meant that people had to trust me that I knew what I was doing and that they would get an outcome that satisfied them. And in the 25 years I've been doing it, I've only ever had 2 people who simply couldn't do it. And I gave them certificates saying Greg O'Leary gives them permission to only read sheet music, right? But the Bush Orchestra for 10 years was an ear training orchestra, and everybody's ear got trained quite well, so that by the time we got to about year 9, I could teach a tune, quite a complicated tune, in about 10 minutes. The repertoire is still there. There are people still able to play it, and they can just do it at the drop of a hat. They don't need the sheet music. They don't need to be fussing around. They just need to tune their instruments. They have the rhythm. We know what it is. So we've got a core repertoire which we'll keep, but now we're starting to expand into, because people are a bit more accomplished, we're starting to look towards other material, Irish material, Americana, which, interestingly enough, is just as valid in Australia. Because Australia is really a crossroads of this material. It's not, we don't have a great deal of homegrown tunes, but we do have a lot of tunes that have come from overseas that have been modified by their stay in Australia. So we've got our own versions. Anyway, it's an ongoing process, and we're finding over and over again that its value is, well, it's worth a lot more than the money that was put into it. One person who came to the folk club to start off with, I insisted that people were allowed to do the performances in public, regardless of their degree of skill. And one particular person, her smile was worth $1 million. She couldn't play a note, but she'd dress up in a sailor suit and come and stand on stage with a ukulele and smile. And I insisted on people smiling. And it just raised the vibe of whatever area we're in hugely, and it gave her an opportunity to start learning how to perform. And then as the years went by, she started to get good on an instrument and moved on. But everybody was entitled to have a go. Everybody was entitled to be in the orchestra. They were part of the orchestra, regardless how badly they played or how well they played. And it amazingly worked out. And the thing about this sort of music is that people usually come to it in their 30s, late 30s and 40s, when their kids are growing up, when they're at a loose end. They might have learned something in their youth that they've had to put aside when they have their kids. And folk music like this, particularly at the National, there's lots and lots of people who are just hitting middle age, who've got some time, and this is our target demographic. We do like to have younger people, but it seems to work. People come to it in their 40s. And this particular music's not hyper difficult. It's not like Bach or Beethoven. It's just enjoyable ditties that are well within everybody's ability to deal with, even on the violin, which has got a notorious reputation for being hard to play. But it's not. If you match your abilities with your expectations, you can have a good time. If you start dreaming of being a violinist at 40 playing virtuoso tunes, you're going to be disappointed. But if you just want to have a little rattling good time playing some brown jug polkas for people who want to dance, you're going to have a really nice time in the Bush Orchestra. So you get skill, confidence, fraternity, opportunity, just by turning up on a Monday night and paying your $10 and having a hack. Best value in town.
1: Better than watching Toy. All right, Greg, well, that sounds like a good note to finish off. Thank you very much to Greg O'Leary for leading the Bush Orchestra for such a long time, or for getting it started.
2: Thanks, Mike.

Greg O'Leary once again playing that time with a group called Growling Dogs, who came together really as a loose reincarnation of the band led by Joe Cashmere, who was mentioned in that terrific interview. And once again, my thanks go to Michael Stewart from the Newport Fiddle and Folk Club for letting me use that interview that he conducted with Greg O'Leary. That music we heard was from handwritten old-time dance material from Harry Schaefer. It came from Forbes in New South Wales. Two tunes. First one, a version of an old Irish song called Sweet Marie, which Greg says did double duty as a polka. Then the second one has bits of an old Scottish reel at the end, but is now so heavily modified as to be a different tune, and they call it the 3rd of January. Greg O'Leary gone fairly recently, late April, after a long illness. Greg also recorded with Hildebrand. Everybody just called him Hildebrand, but he was Greg Hildebrand. Their album called O'Leary and Hildebrand has featured on this program quite often. I do like a lot of the songs on it. Hildebrand, an American originally, but lived in Victoria, as did Greg O'Leary. Here's one that was composed by Casey Bill Weldon. How are you going to keep her?

0: She's leaving on the cannonball. That's Greg Hildebrand with Greg O'Leary. And I hope you enjoyed that little segment there featuring the music and chat of Greg O'Leary, an important figure in the Australian folk revival in more recent years. Sadly missed now. On with the show. This is the Wheeze and Suck Band from Sydney, the Coal Hole Cavalry.
1: Early morning dreaming is shattered. One clitter clatter on cobbles outside. Thou'd knock her up as rat tatting on window.

Coal Hole Cavalry from the Wheeze and Suck Band, who used to be performing around Sydney and environs. I think they're all still performing, but not as a band. Better have another one from the featured album, and this one is a most unlikely inclusion on an album by two English folk singers. Well, perhaps, perhaps not. Katrina Gilmore and Jamie Roberts are the two performers. Performing as Gilmore and Roberts. The song was written by Jamie Roberts and it's called I Burnham Burnham. And it's about the Aboriginal Henry Penrith, or Harry Penrith he was, who was one of the stolen generations, a victim of the assimilation policy towards Australia's Indigenous population. He went on to become a sportsman, an activist, an actor and author. He changed his name to Burnham Burnham, which meant great warrior, in honour of his great-great-grandfather. And he's celebrated and remembered for planting the Aboriginal flag on the White Cliffs of Dover on Australian Bicentenary Day, 26 January 1988, and issuing the Burnham Burnham Declaration, satirically claiming England on behalf of the Aboriginal people.

0: That gradually built into quite an anthem, didn't it? A song called I Burn 'Em, Burn 'Em, from the pen and voice of Jamie Roberts. From the featured album he recorded with Katrina Gilmore called A Moment Back in Time. I might have time for one more from the album before the end of the program. We'll see how we're going. This is the Rankin Family and the Mole River Shuffle. This broods and builds as well.
1: Picture this. It's 50 years ago on a small country farm. Johnny McMaster's place. And it's Friday night. You've just finished 10 hot days of back-breaking labor. And the hay is finally in. You're sitting around the kitchen table under the dim light of a kerosene lantern. Everyone's laughing and joking, telling stories about their neighbors. You're halfway through a bottle of moonshine. And you're getting all fired up for the dance. Ladies and gentlemen, I give you the Mull River Shuffle.

0: a song called Stumble on the Seam, composed and sung by Katrina Gilmore. Last one we'll hear from the featured album today. A Moment Back in Time is the album. Gilmore and Roberts, the performers, Katrina Gilmore and Jamie Roberts. And it's a release from earlier in 2026.
1: One, two, three.

That's a group from Chicago called Tangleweed. Big Poor Robin Clean. Just about brings us to an end for today's program. I hope you've enjoyed the music you've heard and the interview. Thanks again to Michael Stewart for that interview with the late Greg O'Leary. I'll leave you with a little bit of music from English. I guess they were a super group at one point. Blowzabella, their album Octamento. This is Oliver's and Two Beers. Talk to you next time. I'm Bruce Cameron. Bye now.

0: Nobody knows it better than our local farmers how tough it can be working the land. 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
4: Good afternoon, everyone. Welcome to Sunday Afternoon's Country Music with Chris Tobin. Great to be back. Hope you're all having a lovely day so far. Hope you all had a great week. And we're all getting ready for this week coming up, aren't we? And I hope you can stay with me this afternoon while we go through the afternoon with our country stories and little bits and pieces we pick up from our country music songs. I throw in an Irish one or two. Doesn't matter, does it? As long as you're enjoying it, I can throw in anything. But today I've got two special guests coming in. That would be Barry and Wendy Fitzpatrick. Barry is president of our Bathurst Country Music Club and Wendy is the treasurer. And they're going to come in and have a little talk with me and a little sing-song. Well, Wendy and I won't be singing. Barry will be singing, playing his guitar. Wendy and I will just be sitting there looking at and watching Barry while he sings and plays guitar, and we'll make him really, really nervous, won't we, Wendy? No, we won't. It'll be great to talk to Barry and Wendy. So that's all happening in about

the next probably 15, 20 minutes. Until then, let's put a song on. 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

0: Well, as promised, my two favourite people in the world have arrived. That would be Wendy and Barry Fitzpatrick. Barry's our president of the Bathurst Country Music Club, and Wendy is our treasurer and everything else. Aren't you, Miss Wendy?
1: Of course I am.
0: She's here, there and everywhere and looking after everyone. Sometimes she forgets to look after herself and we have to tell her go get her dinner. But that's another story. She probably got chocolates under the table. We don't know, and we don't really care. It's what... Wendy, if you've got lollies and peanuts under your table at the muster, we don't really care.
1: No.
0: No. You can come closer, Wendy, because you're going to be saying hello too today. You're not excluded, right?
1: Allowed to speak.
0: Now, Barry, how long have you been president, Barry, roughly?
2: I think I'm going heading for 5 years now.
0: 5 years, yeah.
2: So it's been four anyway.
0: Yes. Yeah, we'd be heading for five.
2: Yeah.
0: I was trying to think this morning and I thought, how long?
2: And it's gone quickly, hasn't it?
0: Oh, and we do have an amazing country music club.
2: Oh, look, it's just fantastic. I'll just keep going as long as I can stand up.
0: Don't even mention so that. You are keeping going. We're not letting him go anywhere, are we, Wendy?
2: I don't have a choice.
1: Certainly aren't.
2: Yeah, that's all good.
0: And I was always thinking this morning too, how many artists do we get on some nights down there?
2: How many
0: artists performing? Artists?
2: We've had over 20. We've had 20, around 22.
0: That's a lot of artists, isn't it?
2: Our average used to be around about that 14 mark. It's a pretty comfortable number.
0: Yeah.
2: But, yeah, we've had it into the high teens and then we did get into 20s.
0: Because I think, too, is because they feel comfortable and relaxed to perform.
2: Yeah, I think so. It's a great place to go to.
0: It's a lovely venue.
2: Yeah.
0: And also, too, it's somewhere they can come and perform. They don't have to be professionals, do they?
2: They don't. But, you know, it's just built up so much over the last few years.
0: Actually, it's built up. It's gone from strength and strength since you took over.
2: Oh, well,
0: I mean, it was going good, but it has gone now to the next level.
2: Yeah, I don't know if that's me or who it is, but, you know, we're a committee and we all do our little bit to keep it all going. But I think some of the professionals that have come along have encouraged others to come along, and it's just so good because they can back anybody.
0: Oh, well, that's why I say when I advertise it, don't worry about your backing band, we have one.
2: Yeah.
0: And we do, and they do, as Barry said, the artists are too happy to get up and back, aren't they?
2: They're all ready to go, yeah.
0: Yeah, so, and I do believe, and I say this in all sincerity, we are going from strength to strength. And as you said, you've got a great committee and everything, but always you have to have someone at the head of everything.
2: Yeah, well, that's true.
0: And you're so approachable.
2: Oh, I'll cop that one then.
0: No, okay. No, take it, Barry, and well deserved. Now, I maybe asked you this a lot of years. You haven't been up for a long time, have you?
2: Oh, I can't remember.
0: No, me either. Let's not try to remember because the way time's moving. But you first started singing as a... What, like a little tiny tot?
2: No, I always loved music. We used to listen to the local 2LT radio station in Lithgow.
0: Yeah.
2: And the manager there didn't allow too much. He only allowed a certain type of music in there. So we didn't get too much country music, modern music. It was all Dean Martin and that type of thing, Sinatra. So Mum loved all that sort of stuff, but I always remembered I liked it all.
0: Yeah.
2: I loved what I was hearing. But, I think the first thing that struck me was when the Beatles came out, and I just loved that band.
0: Oh, so did I.
2: Fantastic, yeah. And I started to collect records around that time, and then I sort of moved into, I don't know where I heard some country, I think probably Slim Dusty, and I got a stack of Dusty albums, and then I progressed on to Johnny Cash and Marty Robbins, and you know, just
0: you can do them all.
2: Yeah,
0: who's your favourite? Do you have a favourite?
2: Yeah, in a way, Slim Dusty was my favourite for a long time, and it probably shows by the number of albums I've got of his. But Johnny Cash, Merle Haggard, I would say, is my all time favourite.
0: Really, yeah,
2: I just love his songwriting, singing. He's just a great artist.
0: A lot of people like him.
2: Yeah.
0: They do.
2: Yeah.
0: And Johnny Cash, and as you said, Slim Dusty, they're all the popular ones, aren't they?
2: Yeah, I like them all. George Jones, George Strait, Alan Jackson.
0: Yeah.
2: Dwight Yoakam.
0: And you can sing any of them because I've heard you up there.
2: Well.
0: When you get up on stage, everybody listens.
2: That's debatable.
0: No, it is not debatable. And you play the nursing home. You go out to the nursing home in Bathurst, don't you?
2: Yeah, we do the one down on the river.
0: Yeah.
2: Opal.
0: Yeah. I bet they love it when you come
2: Riverside,
0: out.
2: Riverside, they call it.
0: Yeah, all will.
2: Yeah, I've been doing that for a few years
0: you
2: now.
0: Have, yeah. And you can see them reminiscing and...
2: They all know me now and they love
0: lovely.
2: It when I come along.
0: It's very lovely that you do that because they really need that, don't they? You know?
2: Yeah, they do. They don't get a whole lot of people going down there. I go in on the Saturday because they don't have much happening on the weekend.
0: Saturday. And I get guests too, they'll be sitting back thinking, oh, I'm dancing sort of thing, you know, and
2: they
0: moving
2: do.
0: Their
2: you,
0: feet. And like Wendy
2: them.
0: And I, that's all we can do at the muster, sit there moving our, can't we, Wendy?
1: We do.
0: We
1: yes,
0: just sit there moving our feet thinking we're dancing.
1: Swaying in the chair.
0: Oh, and what I say about the muster too, if you don't have someone to come with, don't worry, because Wendy finds someone for them to sit with, don't you?
1: We do. We try and make everyone welcome and comfortable.
0: And they're not, and they make a friend for life.
1: That's exactly right.
0: Look at Pam.
1: Right. Oh,
0: we
1: yes.
0: can't get her off the dance floor,
1: we
0: can
1: can't.
0: We? Oh, she's just, no. oh, I can't. I don't know, she's just...
1: But I think through the radio station, a lot of people listen, and we have a lot of our artists that travel. Portland, Lithgow,
0: yeah,
1: Rydal,
0: that's what I was gonna say.
1: Orange. You know, they're coming from everywhere.
2: Oberon,
1: yes.
0: And they come and support us every month when they can, don't they?
1: They certainly
0: Look
1: do.
0: Look at Marilyn up in Orange. She loves to get down there. And
1: that's
0: John
1: it.
0: At Ralston is John
1: yeah,
0: from Ralston.
1: John Couchy, yeah. they
0: and,
1: come over.
0: And little Dee, where's she from?
1: Dee at the moment is down Wimberley somewhere, right, down the mountains.
0: It's a travel, isn't it?
1: It's a big travel, but she makes it.
0: And I say, like Nancy, yeah. Coming in from Auburn with the kangaroos on the road,
1: oh,
0: you know, and it's...
1: Yeah. Monica Perry, the
0: yeah,
1: Perry family
0: yeah.
1: coming in.
0: Yeah, and Peter Fulton always supports us from Orange, doesn't he? You know,
1: we
0: are so very, very lucky.
2: Yep,
1: yes.
2: Steve from Taranar too.
0: Yeah, that and Steve. Oh, Steve, mm-hmm. yeah.
1: Without
0: Steve and Evelyn.
1: Steve, he gives the Bathurst Country Music Club the markets to do at Taranar.
0: Yeah, that's fantastic. Yeah, and they enjoy that, don't they?
1: They truly enjoy that. The artists we get out there are wonderful. So
0: we're sitting in a good position, aren't we?
1: We certainly
2: yeah,
1: are.
2: Yeah, at the moment we are.
0: Bathurst
2: so
0: Country Music
2: good.
0: Club.
2: And don't forget our great sponsors, the RSL.
0: Yeah, they look after us. They're very good. They look after us. But I just say... It's got to be ahead of everything, Barry, and we'd love to thank you for everything you and Wendy do, and that's from the whole committee and everyone that goes to the musters. You do us proud. As the song says, we've done us proud,
2: yeah.
0: and we're going to keep doing us proud, aren't we?
2: We sure will.
1: Certainly are.
0: Whatever we can move around yeah. and sing and talk and...
1: Well, ever we've got a good working committee...
0: And have a cup of coffee.
1: We're going... places.
0: We're going from strength to strength. So is there anything else you'd like, anything you'd like to say, Barry? I mean, we've probably
2: no,
0: said
2: not
0: it
2: really.
0: All.
2: No.
0: You know, just keep coming to the musters.
2: Yeah.
0: And Wendy, you might just tell us, I know I tell them all the time, but coming from you might sound better than me. It's just $2 on the night.
1: It's $2 at the door as entry. And with that, you get a free tea, coffee and a biscuit and our company. And if you join our club, it's $10 for the whole year, and you get a lovely printed journal. It's either pick up at the desk or emailed out to you, but it still costs you $2 at the door.
0: Yeah, and the journal is done by your beautiful granddaughter.
1: It is. Our granddaughter Belinda has taken over since Gail retired from doing the journal. So she puts it together for us, and the RSL Club print it up. So it's fantastic all round. And we have lovely other members on our desk. We have Kim Siege, who also sits at the desk. And we have Jennifer and Ralph.
3: That's right.
1: Who sit at the desk too and help out.
0: So we're all covered, aren't we?
1: Oh, we are.
0: Yeah.
1: And Elizabeth and Bill Adler from Portland are always there to help set up. As is Steve.
0: Steve.
1: Yes, and John Couchy from Candos
3: right.
1: and Wendy at the mixer with Barry.
0: Yeah, so everybody gets in and does their little bit.
1: Yes, so. We certainly do.
0: All right, Barry, I've waited long enough. What are you going to sing first?
2: I've been looking at a young group. They're brothers.
0: Yeah.
2: And they're called High Carbon Steel. Mm. They're young fellas, and they are just just great musicians. They play all sorts of stuff.
0: Okay.
2: But they've got a lot of stuff out, covers that they do. And this one was a Stonewall Jackson song that I heard them doing, and it's called Don't Be Angry.
0: Okay.
2: But they're a great group, and they've got great harmonies together. They're fantastic.
0: Okay.
2: That's what I've been listening to lately. Mm. I can't get enough of them. They do all sorts of covers. Merle Haggard, George Jones. They do them all.
0: Covers it all for you, doesn't it?
2: Yeah. Yeah.
0: All right. Well, here we go with Barry Fitzpatrick from the Bathurst Country Music Club.

0: what a beautiful song.
1: Aren't yeah, that's Stonewall Jackson.
0: Never heard it. The words are that beautiful, aren't they?
2: Mm.
0: Oh, Barry, that's lovely. You're going to sing that at the muster?
1: Yeah, I think I did do it one time.
0: But, well, I must have missed that.
1: I did it at Taranar, actually.
0: That's where you done it?
1: Yeah.
0: I wasn't there. That's beautiful. Yeah. Are you ready to do another one now? Do you need a break in between, or are you right?
1: I'll do another one, then.
0: Then have a little break, yeah.
1: Have a little break. Well, this one, people at the nursing home, they always love it. It's called I Just Want to Dance You With You by George Strait.
0: Oh, I love it. Oh. Now, no dancing, Wendy. Just take it steady.
1: Yeah, sit down.

0: You are listening to Barry Fitzpatrick from the Bathurst Country Music Club. Now, Barry, there was something else I meant to ask you. You gave two donations to two very worthwhile causes.
1: Yep. That's as our club, Country Music Club, did. Yep. There was $500 to Daffodil Cottage, and we gave $1,000 to the Farmers' Appeal.
0: That was lovely.
1: Yeah. Two groups that we really thought needed it.
0: Yeah.
1: And, you know, with the help of the RSL, we were able to give that money. We had a little bit saved up.
0: Yeah.
1: From people paying to come and see us. So that was all good. So we were able to give back a little bit.
0: That was lovely. No, they were very appreciative, weren't they, of what
1: they
0: you gave them?
1: Yeah.
0: Very worthy causes. All right, what have you got next for us, young man?
1: I'm going to try a Slim Dusty song. I don't know if you know it. Do you think that I do not know?
0: Oh, yeah,
1: I'm
0: love
1: sure
0: it.
1: You would. Mm.
0: Brian, my husband loves that. Yeah, I love that.
1: All right, Brian, this is for you.
0: You're listening. I know you are because you always are. So this one's for you, Brian, from Barry.
1: Right.
0: Not Wendy, because her and I don't get a chance to sing. We know our place is on the food, so this is all Barry. All right, Barry, when you're ready.
1: Right.

0: Slim's
1: Wow. Van. All the Slim's fans would be enjoying that one, wouldn't they? Eh? That's beautiful.
2: Certainly will. I hope Brian enjoyed that.
1: Oh, he would have. He'd be sitting out in the sun listening. What have you got next for us? Surprises, you've surprised me so far, son.
0: I'm trying to mix it up a little bit.
1: Mm-hmm.
0: A little bit of Slim. I'll do something. Well, this is actually a Lefty Frizzell song.
1: Okay.
0: Merle Haggard, of course, has covered it, as he does with a lot of Lefty's stuff. It's called If You've Got the Money.
1: Oh, yeah. We've got the money, honey, haven't we, Wendy?
2: You've got the time.
1: We've got the time, too.

0: all the night spots, dance, drink beer and wine. You've got the money, honey, I've got the time. Missed a couple of words
1: there.
0: Wow,
1: I didn't even notice. I was so engrossed in that, didn't notice. Do you want to have a break for a second?
0: Yeah, okay.
1: Okay. 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He'll be back in a minute.

Steady Jack. My little baby brother on the floor, that's Mac. Bryn and Lynn are the family twins. Big brother Ed's on the bayou fishing on the

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0: We are back on air with Barry Fitzpatrick from the Bathurst Country Music Club, our wonderful president. And Barry, what have you got next?
1: Well, I'm just going to switch it up again and change direction a bit. This is a Ricky Nelson song called Poor Little Fool.
0: Oh, Poor Little Fool. Ricky Nelson was good in his day, wasn't he too?
1: Was
0: gosh.
1: Fantastic.
0: Oh.
1: Wasn't he?
0: Are you ready?

0: all the Ricky Nelson fans out there.
1: Thank you.
0: Beautiful.
1: Thank you.
0: What have we got next? Wendy, there was something I haven't told people yet, but at the muster on the 17th, we're going to have a lucky... Is a lucky doll prize for mums?
2: Mother's Day prize. So every lady that comes through the door...
0: Yeah, gets a ticket.
2: ...will receive a ticket, which Chris will then, after she does her own raffle, will draw the ticket, and whoever wins, well, I hope they enjoy it.
0: So the men don't have a chance for this one?
2: No, men don't get a ticket at the door for this.
0: See, we often do little things like this, don't we? Father's Day.
2: We do it for Father's Day too.
0: And it's just a little added incentive, isn't it?
2: It really is. And on our birthday, we do an extra draw at the door and a dine-in voucher.
0: Yeah, we do.
2: So we do quite a lot. A couple of musters ago, we had Nancy Dennis there. It was her 90th. So our club decided to give Nancy a life member.
0: Well deserved, wasn't it? Yeah.
2: Absolutely. And I think it was one of Barry's proudest moments in giving that.
1: Yeah. Yeah, she's a long time member.
0: She is.
1: Always faithful to the club.
0: And the cake was beautiful too, wasn't it?
2: The cake was
0: Wendy cooks a nice cake, doesn't she?
1: Telling me.
2: It took me all day baking that, let alone icing it.
0: You stay in the kitchen where you belong, okay?
2: Exactly.
0: But no, that was well deserved for Nancy, and she did. She got a thrill and she thoroughly enjoyed that.
2: Yes, well worth giving.
0: So when I'm... A bit more matured, can I have one too?
2: You already have yours, Chris, after 25 years
0: no, I meant a cake
2: of continuous service
0: I meant
2: for
0: a
2: our
0: cake.
2: Club.
0: I meant
2: oh, the cake. All right, I'll buy you a cake.
0: When I reach the same age as Nancy, I want a cake.
2: All right, it's a deal.
0: I'll hold you to that and the club will still be going and I'll want a cake.
2: That's it.
0: All right, Barry, what do you got for us next?
1: I'm almost positive it's a Dolly Parton song written by Dolly and she did perform it as well. But the first time I heard it was Merle Haggard.
0: Okay.
1: And it really suits him. And when you listen to the words, it's her too. So you can hear it. Actually, Merle was in love with Dolly at one time. They did a lot of touring together.
0: Oh.
1: Guarantees there was never anything in it, but he was in love with her.
0: Oh. Well, you can have your dreams, can't you?
1: Well, you can.
0: And what's it called?
1: It's called The Kentucky Gambler.
0: Okay.
1: So here we go.
0: Here we go. Barry Fitzpatrick.

And Lady Luck, she'll lead you on. She'll stay a while and then she's gone. You better go on home, Kentucky gambler. But a gambler never seems to stop till he loses all he's got. With a money-hungry fever, I played on. I played a lot, lost all I'd won. I was right back where I started from.

0: wins much more than he wins.
1: Never heard that one before either. Gosh, okay, there you go.
0: Well, there you go. See, I'm doing some different stuff.
1: Yeah, fantastic. You want to pick another one? I'll just, Wendy,
2: yes,
1: we might just tell our listeners that if they join the club, one day they might land up here with me.
2: Well, that's exactly right. We have a number of wonderful artists that have come through the club, and they get a shot at the radio station here with Chris, who they do their live singing and playing. In fact, today, Kinetic were up here earlier in the year.
1: They were.
2: And they're playing at the RSL Club today. So you just never know where you end up after you've been on Chris Tobin's radio show.
1: But they have to be a member.
2: They have to
1: join
2: be a member of our club.
1: Yeah, to do that.
2: We make a rule with the club that if we work as Bathurst Country Music Club, you have to be a paid member to play at any gigs. Like in the past, we do Taranna, we've played at the Bathurst Show, and I think we've had a few other little gigs here and there. So
1: you have to be
2: an actual paid member. And look, for $10 for the whole year, what do you get for that
1: these
2: days?
1: It's not even a cup of coffee and a biscuit's nearly $10, isn't it?
2: Well, that's right.
1: When you think about it. But to come to the Mustard, if they don't want to be a member, they can still, of course, they're welcome to come to the Muster for $2.
2: That's right.
1: But we're just talking about performing outside the club.
2: Outside the club.
1: Yeah.
2: Is a member, but anyone for their $2 can come and perform on the night, enjoy the night, bring the children along. It's a wonderful
1: family night.
2: Family atmosphere night.
1: Well, where did you and I go wrong? We don't get to perform. What's happening?
2: I don't know.
1: You're in with the president.

0: Barry and I just sit there and take it all in, don't we, Barry? And think what we think, and Barry and I both think when we're sitting up at the mic. Well, look at them having a good time.
1: The floor is generally full.
0: And some of those young ones just bounce up and down, don't they?
1: They do.
0: You see Malcolm and Adrian, they bounce.
1: They do.
0: Oh, yeah. I wish I could bounce.
2: Too much for me.
0: We get tired watching them, don't we, Barry? Gosh. Yeah. What do you got next for me, young man?
2: A bit of maybe Johnny Cash.
0: Yeah, Johnny Cash.
2: I don't think I've done a Johnny Cash yet, have I?
0: You haven't?
2: No.
0: What's it called?
2: Country Boy.
0: Oh, yeah, one of the Country Boy. Mm.

You get a wiggly worm and then you watch him squirm while you put him on a hook and then you drop him in the brook. And if everything's gonna turn out right, you're gonna fry fish tonight, country boy. Your luck is free, country boy. I wish I was you and you were me, country boy. Got work to do.

0: Johnny Cash will never be dead while you're alive, Barry.
1: Oh, yeah, great. I love Johnny.
0: Do you want to have a break for a second?
1: Love his music.
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0: And we are 50 years and still going strong, and we're getting stronger at 2MCE, as is the Bathurst Country Music Club, going from strength

0: strength, if that's possible. We're on a high now, but for some reason we're still going higher. 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And Barry, what have you got for me now, for us, for my listeners?
1: Marty Robbins singing Cowboy in a Continental Suit.
0: Oh, love it. Did Wendy tell you through the week, pick all Chris's favourite songs today? Because you wouldn't have known them, would you, Wendy?
2: I didn't know your
0: favourite. Don't take credit for that. You didn't know them. Oh, the Cowboy in the Continental Suit. Okay, off we go.
1: Well, I hope I can do it justice.
0: I won't look at you, I promise. I'll go this way.
1: I haven't done it very often, so here we go. Well, he walked out in the arena, all dressed up to the brim. Said he just came down from a place called Island Rim. Said he came to ride the horse, one they called the Brute. Didn't look like a cowboy in a continental suit.

0: You done Johnny Cash proud, boy.
1: Thanks, Chris.
0: You did.
2: It's a beautiful song, that one. It's got a lot of meaning in it.
0: Every song Barry's played today has been meaningful songs, beautiful, really lovely songs. What do you got?
1: Well, we can go with this one. This is a Waylon Jennings song.
0: Yeah, go with it, Will.
1: It's Luckenbach, Texas. Luckenbach, Texas.
2: It's a new one.
0: Okay.
1: There's only two things in life make it worth living. There's guitars that tune good and good time and women. I don't need my name in the marquee lights. I got my song and I...

0: Haven't heard that one before either.
1: Luckenbach, Texas. Oh,
0: yeah,
1: wow.
0: Yeah, that'd be bringing back memories to a lot of my listeners. Mm. Do you want to have a break for a second? Or?
1: Yep.

0: Here we are back with Barry Fitzpatrick. What do you got for me now, Barry, for our listeners?
1: Oh, I'm going to do a Hank Williams song called Jambalaya.
0: Oh, people love Hank Williams. Take it away when you're ready.
1: I wasn't ready.
0: Doesn't matter.
1: Here we go.
0: We're among friends.

0: I did feel like dancing. I'm tired now. We really moved then, didn't we, Wendy?
1: I was swaying. You got the place rocking.
0: That knocked us up really bad now. I think it's a cup of tea time soon. All right, what do you want to finish off with, Barry? Take your time.
2: How about, hey, good looking?
0: Oh, yeah.
2: Hey, good looking.
0: Is he talking to you and me?
1: I think it's both
0: No, I think he's talking to you and me. Yeah.
1: Yep.
0: He could be talking to himself.
2: Here we go. Another Hank Williams song.
0: Yeah.
2: I'll tell you a little story in case you didn't know after this.
0: All right, I'd like to hear it.

0: Wow, well, what a song to go out with, eh?
1: Well done.
0: Well done, Barry. You've been perfectionist since you sat in the chair.
2: Thank you.
0: And I'd like you to keep going, going and going, but I know you've got a commitment this afternoon.
2: Yeah. Thanks for having me on.
0: Anytime, you're very, very welcome. And Wendy, you too.
3: Thank you.
0: When
3: Chris.
0: You get a voice one day, like you can get on and have a sing. You know what? You've probably got a real good singing voice and you keep it. Has she buried or? Don't incriminate yourself. Better be quiet.
2: Say nothing. I'm saying nothing.
0: You can't get in trouble. But deep down there, you probably have got a singing voice, Barry, Wendy.
3: No, not after Father Murphy told me to leave the church in Mudgee. Nah. Sorry to disappoint you,
0: Okay,
3: Chris.
0: That's another story. Barry, is there anything you'd like to say to the listeners about the muster at all? Feel free.
2: Well, just come on down and have a good time. It's a great place to be.
0: Oh.
2: You know, there's all types of music. We don't do strictly country music, but that is what we mainly do.
0: Yeah.
2: But people are doing different stuff. They just come down for friendship. Good meal.
0: Oh, a night out, isn't it?
2: It's a good night out.
0: Warm, safe environment.
2: Yeah.
0: And you make everybody so very, very welcome.
3: And Carol Morecambe, look, without her, our little pocket rocket, who's our MC, she's also the club secretary, she's always on the go and she runs around and makes sure everyone's tuned up and ready to go so that our night runs very smoothly.
0: It does. And that's the way it should be, isn't it? Because
3: look, it is.
0: Otherwise, you'd be all willy-nilly, wouldn't you? It would be.
3: Yeah.
0: And Barry, that's what... Barry's so organised, so he's got everybody else organised, which is great. And they can come and put their name on the board from
3: 4.30 onwards.
0: 4.30 for a 5 o'clock start.
3: That's exactly right, Chris.
0: Yep. Couldn't be any fairer than that, could we?
2: No, it certainly and it's can't.
0: The Bathurst Country Music Club is a very happy, family-orientated...
3: It is.
0: Music is a club,
2: isn't
0: it?
2: It's a great place to be.
0: It is, and well, what are you going to get for $2, as the saying goes, right?
2: You won't get much, will you?
0: You won't get none. But Barry, thank you so much, and you're welcome back any time.
2: Lovely.
0: Your songs, all your songs had light and shade in them. They were all just to perfection.
2: Oh, thank you.
0: But don't start signing autographs just yet.
2: No, okay.
0: Wait a little bit, and then one day Barry with the drawer of the muster could, with his...
3: We'll wait till the muster. He can start signing the autographs.
2: Yeah, I won't get overexcited about it. It's probably not going to happen.
0: Don't bet yourself there. But no, thank you so much. You've done the club proud, Barry. You've done yourself very proud.
2: Thanks for having us, Chris.
0: Anytime. Very, very welcome. That was Barry Fitzpatrick, president of the Bathurst Country Music Club. And you can hear more of Barry at the next muster on the 17th of May. From 5 p.m. at the Bathurst Star Resort Club, but hey, guess what? I'll be telling you about that much more before the muster gets here. Okay, guys, thank you so much and bye for now.

There we go, the Costa Brothers. Here we go now with one for Sissy and Ron. Hope you enjoy this one, Sissy and Ron.

Hope you enjoyed that one, Sissy and Ron, but I know you did. Special hi to Ken and Edna. Hope you enjoyed the afternoon, guys. Now, girls, I'm putting a fast one on for you from the Barry Thornton. It's called The Irish Jig. Sandra and Susie, Nancy, Norma and Marilyn, are we all ready for The Irish Jig?

0: cartoon. 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
1: Oh, did you see any whales? 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
1: How did you bring me a kangaroo? 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

Well, I hope you enjoyed the afternoon. I've certainly enjoyed playing the songs for you and the interview with Barry and Wendy. So I hope you're able to sit back and relax and just enjoy the music. And I'll be back on Mother's Day to wish you all a happy Mother's Day. And have a great week and take care. And as I say, we'll do it all again next week. Bye for now.

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3: Good morning, Donald. 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We've got our defence dogs visiting today, so I was a little bit...
4: On the line with me, I have David McMurray, the Secretary of the Oberon's Men's Shed.
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1: Where's the group? 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
9: G'day, it's Roger. I'm back. I've been away from the microphone for a while, been overseas. All I've got to do is remember how to do things, really. And CD player 2 is being a bit grumpy tonight, so let's see what's going on with CD player 1. That's interesting. It's not going to talk to me either. So I've been away. I've been to Japan, and there's not a lot of Irish music and Scottish music evident in Japan, but there is some, and it's interesting to discover that there are some very fine and active Japanese traditional players. That's very interesting. We're not neither of my CD players will talk to me tonight. I wonder if it's something I've done while I've been away. Perhaps I've got to speak to them in Japanese. I'll see what happens next, because it's rather disconcerting to find that they're not working. Let's play. I'll tell you what, I'll play a promo. I'll play somebody else's promo that you might want to listen to for a little while I talk severely to these machines.
2: It's well known that people who give either money or time tend to be happier and healthier. 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
9: Well, I'd be happier if the machines were working. I was going to start with a track from a lovely young all-girl group called Kokiol. But they are misbehaving. Well, they're not misbehaving. I'm sure young ladies like that would not misbehave. But the CD players are both misbehaving. I may well have to change studios if it doesn't start. Oh, no. It's going to talk to me now. At last, they've woken up. Here's Cochiol, a band who probably don't still exist. There were four delightful young ladies who sang in exquisite harmonies and won our hearts when we met them at various festivals a few years ago. But I'm not sure they're still extant. I hope the girls themselves are. Here's To the Weavers, Gin Ya Go, and it gives you an idea of what they were about.
10: Me!

weren't they good? As far as I'm aware, only one album, Cocky Old Stay A While, which came out probably about 2016, I think. And there's a track on it I wanted to play for you, but I can't find it either. So it's not just the machines that are a bit slow tonight, it's me as well. Blame the Northern Hemisphere or something. G'day to Rosie and Rich and to David and to the dogs, if you're listening. I hope you've got one ear on the rugby league, which was a little bit tense when I left the car. I've been playing some music with a great couple of people here in Bathurst. Bridie is Australian-Welsh-Irish, I suppose, and Corey comes from Newfoundland. And here's a song that they may enjoy. I certainly do. This is Chris Foster from the West Country.

the excellent West Country voice of Chris Foster from his first album, which was called Layers, and it had chickens on the cover and on the back, came out in 1977. He was very much fated by the folk scene. They reckoned he was going to be every bit as big as a singer-guitarist as Martin Carthy and Nick Jones, and by golly, those first two albums of his were tremendous. And I think he's turned out some pretty good stuff since, but that's a wonderful song, The Banks of Newfoundland. Lots of people have sung that song, and lots of people in Newfoundland have sung that song. And you know, who knows, we might sing it here in Bathurst soon. In the mid-1970s, about 50 years ago, my very wise mate Graham MacDonald told me to look out an album by a band from northwestern Ireland called Clannad. And I duly and dutifully went off to the record shop in Paddington, which used to be the most reliable purveyor of traditional music, particularly Irish traditional music at the time, and I found this album, Clannad 2. The photograph on the cover shows a bunch of youngish, long-haired people who were dressed as they might have been when they were about to get on an immigrant ship and be sent off to the New World because the potato famine had bereft them, if that's the right verb, of sustenance. The band at the time consisted of three siblings, Moira na Vennon, Kieran na Vennon, and Paul O'Brennon, who played multiple instruments, and Moira was the lead vocalist, but they all sang. And two uncles, Patrick or Porrig O'Dugan and Noel O'Dugan. You may have noticed if you watch social media lately that poor Moira na Vennon, who was a little younger than me, has died quite recently. Her younger sister, Enya, E-I-T-H-N-E, Enya, became more famous with the spelling E-N-Y-A, and Enya joined the band probably around 1980, I think, and they were a very, very, very consistent and cogent group. Let's listen to a Scots Gaelic song with some interesting electric guitar added from their second album, the one that I was instructed to go and listen to, and it led me onto all sorts of things.

0: Powerful stuff, I still reckon. Graham was a very busy iconoclast from the early days when we played in bands together. He loved to mix the elements of traditional music and all sorts of things. And that walking song, W-A-U-L-K-I-N-G, the walking song for refining the tweed, comes from the Western Isles of Scotland. Now, interestingly, and I had to remind myself of this, the song was suggested to the family, the Clannad family, the Brennans and Duggans, by Micheál O'Donnell, who you would know as a member originally of the band Skara Brae, and then as a member of the wonderful Bothy band. And Micheál on that track, apart from suggesting the song to his fellow northwestern Irish people, played electric guitar. Guitar electric. And Robbie Brennan was on the drums, so it was an adventurous presentation of a walking song. Everybody sang, and you didn't understand a word, and to be honest, neither did I. But that came from their second album. I just had to clear my throat. I was so overcome with emotion. I discover by checking the Wikipedia entry, which is comprehensive, that not only have Clannad and Sister Enya sold something like 70 million albums since their formations, and Enya joined the band in about 1980. They'd gone professional after very successful tours in Europe in 1978, and I'm about to play you a concert from 1978 in its entirety, or pretty much in its entirety. So Moira Brennan sadly died just a few weeks ago. Noel Duggan, the uncle, who played guitar and sang, he died in 2022, and Porrick Duggan died in 2016. So the original members have been somewhat decimated by the sad process of life and death. Here's a concert from Switzerland. It was recorded live in Switzerland in 1978, and it was the tour on which the band decided to go professional. You'll hear a lot of the wonderful arrangements they did of traditional musics, particularly concentrating on the Gaelic and the Donegal and west northwestern Irish Gaelic from the Donegal Gaeltacht. I'll say no more.
1: Thank you very much. Hello and very good evening to you all. We would like to start off with a song called O Vanity Can Work in Art. O Woman of the House, What Ails You?

Thank you.

We're going to continue with an instrumental piece now composed by a harpist for the harp. His name was Thurla O'Carolan, and this tune is called Planxty Burke.

0: Thank you.
1: Here, 2, 3.

This song is the longest song that we play, and it's a drinking song called Níl Sin na Lae. We're finishing off with this song for tonight, and we're going to do some solos and improvise on the theme, and then come back to the last verse in the song of Níl Sin na Lae. And well, we'd like to thank you for coming here, and we'd just like to say good night. Thank you very much.

That's sort of clannad transmogrifying into something like the pentangle towards the end of that concert. So that was a concert from Switzerland. And my correspondent from the south was amazed that the Swiss had such great grasp of the Gaelic. Well, you can't, you know, these lads, when you've got that much, you know, much dairy produce going around your system, you can learn nearly anything. So it's nearly 8 o'clock, it's nearly time for me to go, and I started, well, early on in the program when I could get things to behave, I played you a wonderful maritime song by the great Chris Foster. Here's another great maritime song done a little more adventurously by one of my favourite Northumbrian bands, Jack the Lad.

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1: A very special species of radio that continually changes its appearance to accommodate the diverse range of people in the community it serves. 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But most importantly, it has strived to be persistently local.
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recorded in 1926, Swing You Cats from Louis Armstrong and his orchestra. And it followed on from Hands Across the Sea. That's a track performed by John Philip Sousa and his band or his orchestra. I'm not quite sure which one it is or even if they are the same thing. It's from an album called The Marches of John Philip Sousa. And I'm never quite sure when anything has been recorded. And also, if you go looking for information about it, you'll often find hundreds of entries about other bands who've performed John Philip Sousa's work, but little about his actual work. Anyway, we're going to have some more of him later on in the show. Some Benny Goodman now with vocalist Helen Ward.

la, oh, la. If you don't know Minnie, why she's a little piccaninny. Oh, get the pleasure of kicking a gown around. Double it up, Dave.

Kicking the Gong Around is another track by Louis Armstrong and his orchestra. And again, I'm not sure when it was recorded. And before that, from the Let's Dance broadcasts, and they were recorded in 1935, and it featured Benny Goodman and radio broadcasts and various vocalists. And just then we heard Helen Ward. She was a very popular vocalist with Benny Goodman, and that was Right About Face. And yes, the recording was 1935. Apparently Benny Goodman didn't really like having vocalists with his band, so when he did have to have them, he was quite demanding and exacting, and he only had the very best. This is Down Memory Lane, brought to you by the Community Radio Network and bringing you music from the first half of the 20th century. And today I'm playing you music by John Philip Sousa and also Louis Armstrong and some big band vocalists thrown in there for a bit of variety. Well, a friend of mine said he was listening to the version of my show that goes out to, on my local radio station, and he said he was just sort of sitting in a chair listening to the show and dozing a bit, and this track came on, and he said he couldn't believe his whole body just reacted and he was really alert suddenly. So I hope that you also enjoy listening to the Light Cavalry Overture.

then you never had a chunk of heaven right in your mouth. You ain't tasted cornbread when it's drowned in a pound of butter

The Tennessee fish fry is quite an event. It's apparently the biggest fish fry in the world. And I've just discovered that this year in 2026, it's going from April the 18th to Sunday the April the 26th. So if you're listening to this program on Sunday the 26th, you can know that on the other side of the world, someone is eating lots and lots of fish. It's a really interesting event. It started off quite small and now everybody wants to be part of the Tennessee fish fry. That was, who was it? Where's my piece of paper here? Helen O'Connell with Jimmy Dorsey and his orchestra from 1940. And before that, the Light Cavalry Overture from 1932, the Philip Sousa Band. It's interesting that it's listed as the Philip Sousa Band and not John Philip Sousa. And again, it came from that album, The Marches of John Philip Sousa. Here's another track from John Philip Sousa, El Capitan.

0: Remember the Squadronaires that we listened to last week? Well, that was them again. The March of the Movies from 1941, and it followed on from John Philip Sousa's band El Capitan. Well, you're listening to Down Memory Lane, brought to you by the Community Radio Network and bringing you music from the first half of the 20th century. And it's half an hour into the show, which means it's time for our vintage comedy silly song segment. And today I have picked a track that's got absolutely nothing to do with Louis Armstrong or John Philip Sousa or even a big band vocalist. I have gone with one of my favourite monologuists. It's not the right word, I know. Stanley Holloway, and he's accompanied by Leo Conrish.
1: One evening at dusk, as Noah stood on his ark, putting green oil in starboard side lamp, his wife came along and said, "Noah, so much wrong. Our cabin is getting quite damp." Said Noah, "Is that so?" Then he went down below and he found it were right what she'd said, for there on the floor quite a puddle he saw. It was slopping around under a bed. Said he, "There's a hole in the bottom somewhere. We must find it before we retire." Then he thought for a bit and he said, "Aye, that's it. A bloodhound is what we require." So he went and fetched bloodhound from place where it lay. Between the skunk and the polecat it were. And as things down below were a trifle so-so, it were glad of a breath of fresh air. They followed the hound as it went sniffing round until they located the leak. 'Twas a round hole in the side about 2 inches wide where a swordfish had poked in its beak. By gum, how the wet squirted in through that hole. Well, young Shem, who at sums was expert, worked it out on his slate as it came at the rate of per gallon per second per squirt. The bloodhound tried hard to keep water in check by lapping it up with his tongue. But as that were no go, he went up to the hole and shoved in his nose for a bung. But the poor faithful hound, he were very near drowned, and they dragged him away none too soon. For the fountain as rose worked its way up his nose and blew him out like a balloon. And then Mrs. Noah shoved her elbow in the hole and said, "Ee, it stopped, I believe." But they found very soon as she altered her tune, 'cause the water had gone up her sleeve. Then finding her elbow weren't doing much good, she said to Noah, "I've an idea. You sit on the leak. And by the end of the week, there's no knowing whether may clear." Noah didn't think much to this idea at all, but reckoned he'd give it a try. On the old down he flopped, and the leaking all stopped, and all except him were quite dry. They took him his breakfast and dinner and tea, as day after day there he sat, till the storm had all passed and they landed at last on the top side of Mount Ararat. And that's how old Noah got them all safe ashore. But ever since then, strange to tell, them as helped save the ark have all carried a mark. Aye, and all their descendants as well. That's why a dog has a cold nose and a lady cold elbows. You'll also find, if you inquire, That's why a man takes his coattails in hand and stands with his back to the fire.
0: And now we know. I do like Stanley Holloway's work. It came from an album called The Lion and Albert, The Owl in the Ark. Stanley Holloway with Leo Conrish on the piano. And that was our vintage comedy for the day. Well, the peanut vendor is up next.

When a song has no lyrics or a tune has no lyrics, I sometimes wonder about the names that they give them. Like Weary Weasel that we had last week, it didn't sound very weary to me. That was Sleepy Sydney. And quite frankly, Sydney didn't sound very sleepy to me. John Philip Sousa and his band or his orchestra. Before that, Louis Armstrong and his orchestra from 1930, and that was the Peanut Vendor. And you're listening to Down Memory Lane, brought to you by the Community Radio Network. And today, enjoying John Philip Sousa, Louis Armstrong, and vocalists from some big bands. There's an awful lot of John Philip Sousa in the show today, I've realised. Anyway, it's nice to have a bit of a march around the lounge room now and then, I'm fairly sure. And here he is now. Here they come, complete with all the brass instruments with Thunderer March.

Thunderer March by John Philip Sousa and his band or orchestra. And you're listening to Down Memory Lane. And today I didn't really explain why I was featuring John Philip Sousa or Louis Armstrong. John Philip Sousa is featured because he wrote an operetta called El Capitan. And that track earlier that I played, El Capitan, has nothing to do with the operetta that he wrote. And I don't have any of his music from that particular thing, operetta. But I thought, well, we'll just throw in some of his music. And also just recently, it marks, was 1931, Louis Armstrong recorded When It's Sleepy Time Down South. And I thought, oh, that's easy. I've got that recording already. It turns out I had the 1951 version of it, so I had to go looking. And it's a track, it's a particular track that he apparently recorded heaps of times. So now I own a 1931 version, a 1940 version, and a 1951 version. And now we're going to hear that one that he recorded in April 1931. This is Sleepy Time Down South. Or When It's Sleepy Time Down South.

0: Does a guy coming up the street look like he's from my hometown? Like old Charles Alexander, man. Well, I believe it is, but what you say, Gabe?
1: Well, what you say, Dimple?
0: Well, what you know, Jim?
1: Oh, nothing much, boy.
0: How long you been up here, boy?
1: Oh, I've been up here about a year and a half.
0: A year and a half? Well, man, I've been up here a long time myself. I'm going back home.
1: Well, go on, then.
0: Oh, I'm going. Get some of them red beans and big ears. Yeah. You remember them people did it, Dodger? Get a load of this. This is why I'm going back.

The Andrews Sisters there with Vic Sherwin and his orchestra with Shoo Shoo Baby from 1944 and from 1931 when it's sleepy time down south. Louis Armstrong and his orchestra. It's almost the end of the show. One more track to go. Tune in next week for Lionel Hampton, Annette Hanshaw and the Comedy Harmonists. You've been listening to Down Memory Lane, brought to you by the Community Radio Network and bringing you music from the first half of the 20th century. To take us to the end of the show, we have John Philip Sousa's band with the Blue Danube Waltz. If you'd like to get in touch, it's streamer88.5@gmail.com or via the radio station that you're listening to now. I would love to hear from you. 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

The 1432 Franco Pike Circle hero is home. He was out pitching ball with the kids in the neighborhood yesterday. And the old major leaguer had to quit cause he said he threw his arm away. And the kids all hid behind the hedge and left.

across town, don't know his name, but on Franklin Pike Circle he's king. 1432 Franklin Pike Circle he rode. Well, he won a little pony at the Hill High Auction just the other day, and he didn't mean to do it, and he wanted to give the pony away. Oh, when they called out his name, he tried not to claim it, but the kids started crying cause they'd already named it. Now who's up every Saturday morning saddling his new toy? You guessed it, the 1432 Franklin Pike Circle Cowboy. Now he's the 1432 Franklin Pike Circle hero, and you can see him every weekend with a car full of kids and snow cones. During Christmas, took the kids down to see the floats, when he won't stay home and watch Baltimore Colts. 1432.

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Ask Miss

Oh. And the title track from his album Bouleria. And to open that set, music from Algeria in the northern shelf of Africa, we heard Chaba Zahouria and the song Gulov Lima. And that's taken from the soundtrack to the film The Sheltering Sky. A wonderful film, one of my favourites. If you can get your hands on the DVD, then it is thoroughly recommended. 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Let's continue our musical journey now and go to the Caribbean island of Cuba.

about now, about now, about now, about now, about now, about now, about now, about now, about now, about now, about now, about now, about now, about now, about now, about now, about now, about now, about now, about now, about now, about now, about now, about now, about now, about now, about now, about now, about now, about now, about now, about now, about now, about now, about now, about now, about now, about now, about now, about now, about now, about now, about now, about now, about now, about now, about now, about now, about now, about now, about now, about now, about now, about now, about now, about now, about now, about now, about now, about now, about now, about now, about now, about now, about now, about now, about now, about now, about now, about now, about now, about now, about now, about now, about now, about now, about now, about now, about now, about now, about now, about now, about now, about now, about now, about now, about now, about now, about now, about now, about now, about now, about now, about now, about now, about now, about now, about now, about now, about now, about now, about now, about now, about now, about now, about now, about now, about now, about now, about now, about now, about now, about now, about now, about now, about now, about now, about now, about now, about now, about now, about now, about now, about now, about now, about now,

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0: overnight music right here on 2MCE.
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3: Ooh, yeah. 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

0: across the nation. It's your old mate Rex here, thank you very much, to give you summisation. The kiddies there, Shane Healy, along with Dates and Dipper.
1: Rex.
0: We'll even cross around the grounds. 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
0: I think that was it, man.
2: In Clifton Grove,
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1: Good morning, I'm Laura Devoy. A national charity says a rate rise tomorrow would see more working Australians unable to cover daily living costs. Economists are predicting last week's high inflation data may trigger the RBA to raise the cash rate. It currently sits at 4.1%. Executive Director of Anglicare Australia, Casey Chambers, has told National Radio News many Australians are already spending up to 80% of their income on housing.
2: We're at a stage in our country where normal is not enough any longer. It's not enough to work full-time. It's not enough to, even be in a household with two full-time jobs. You're still quite likely to be in rental stress, housing stress, and to have food insecurity issues.
1: The lawns of Parliament House in Canberra will be strewn with 66 body bags as health advocates call for urgent action to prevent Australians dying from tobacco use. A Senate inquiry into Australia's illegal tobacco crisis will hold its first hearing today. Ahead of the hearing, health advocates say they will deliver a clear message that any solution that does not reduce smoking rates and deaths is a failure. The body bags will represent the 66 Australians who die every day from tobacco. Aboriginal and Torres Strait Islander listeners are advised the following story contains the name of an Indigenous person who has died. The family of an Indigenous girl allegedly murdered in the Northern Territory say they don't want her death to be politicised. A 47-year-old man has been charged and is expected to face court tomorrow. Kumanjai Little Baby's body was found near Alice Springs last Thursday, 5 days after she disappeared. Her grandfather, Robin Granitz, has asked for her family to be given time to mourn her death.
3: I also have all our politicians to be respectful of this sorry time. We too need to work together on many issues facing our people and communities here in Central Australia.
1: That audio from the ABC. Japan's Prime Minister has arrived in Australia. Sune Takaichi and Anthony Albanese will meet at Parliament House today for the Australia-Japan Annual Leaders Meeting. This year marks 50 years since the signing of the Basic Treaty of Friendship and Cooperation between Australia and Japan. President Volodymyr Zelensky says Ukrainian forces have struck two oil tankers outside the Russian Black Sea port of Novorossiysk. The BBC's Jessica Parker reports from Kyiv.
4: President Zelensky posted a video online showing a vessel, possibly an unmanned naval drone, approaching the rear of a far larger ship. There are no details about any possible damage caused, but the Ukrainian leader claims the targeted ships are part of the so-called Shadow Fleet, a group of often aging tankers that Russia's accused of using to evade Western oil sanctions. Kyiv sees Russian oil exports as a legitimate target, given such exports help fund Russia's ongoing invasion of Ukraine.
1: Turning to sport, the Sydney Swans are top of the AFL ladder after a 17-point win over Melbourne yesterday. Malcolm Roses kicked 7 goals as the Swans beat the Demons 19-17-131 to 17-12-114. Meanwhile, the Gold Coast Suns defeated GWS 11-17-83 to 8-15-63 to snap a 12-year losing streak against the Giants. And in Formula One, Australian Oscar Piastri has finished third in the Miami Grand Prix. He overtook Ferrari's Charles Leclerc on the second last lap to steal a podium. Mercedes' Kimi Antonelli won the race with Piastri's McLaren teammate Lando Norris in second.
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1: Good morning, I'm Laura Devoy. The first public hearing of the Royal Commission into Anti-Semitism and Social Cohesion will be held today. Members of the Jewish community will share their experiences before and after the Bondi terror attack 6 months ago. Alex Rivchin from the Executive Council of Australian Jewry, whose home was targeted in an attack early last year, and Shana Gutnick, whose father was killed at Bondi, are among those slated to appear today. An interim report handed down last week made 14 recommendations related to safety and gun laws. State media in Iran says Tehran is reviewing the US's response to its latest proposal for ending the war. Earlier, the Revolutionary Guards said the US had limited options to choose from. The BBC's Joe Inwood has more details of Iran's 14-point proposal.
2: The ones we've seen involve a cessation of hostilities. That includes the entire region. So, of course, in Lebanon as well. That might be a difficult one for the Americans to push through. We've got the lifting of sanctions. Again, that would be something that before this war, the Iranians could only have dreamed of, really, the idea that's a negotiating position now. They also want the release of frozen assets. They also say they want some sort of reparations, compensation for the war. They say they want the removal or withdrawal of American forces from around Iran.
1: A new report has found major gaps in access to voluntary assisted dying in aged care homes. Go Gentle Australia says of the 70 aged care providers in the report, 73% either did not offer access to voluntary assisted dying or their level of access was unclear or unpublished. The organisation says older Australians living in aged care have a right to access voluntary assisted dying and providers are required to support access to relevant services. A $1 million reward has been announced for information relating to the suspicious disappearance of Marion Barter. Police believe the then 51-year-old left Australia for the UK under the name Florabella Natalia Marion Ramakel in June 1997 before returning in August. She was reported missing by her family in October of the same year. A coronial inquest in 2021 found she died sometime after the 15th of October 1997 but was unable to determine the nature of her death. A newly identified humpback whale behaviour known as gaping has been highlighted following fresh research analysing dozens of public sightings. The behaviour involves whales opening their mouths widely without a clear feeding purpose. Researchers are still uncertain as to why it occurs. Macquarie University whale scientist Dr. Vanessa Perotta told National Radio News the unusual action has been observed across different age groups.
3: Gaping, also known as mouth opening by humpback whales, is a behaviour that we've seen recently, which has been observed through citizen scientist efforts. I'm talking underwater swimming and above water viewing from drones and also from vessels. And we don't exactly know why these whales are doing it.
1: Turning to sport, in the NRL, the Penrith Panthers have ended the Manly Warringah Sea Eagles winning streak with an 18-16 thriller at Parramatta Stadium. The Cronulla Sharks dominated the West Tigers 52-10. Kale Iro and Teague Wilton both scored hat-tricks while Adam Dewey suffered a shoulder injury. And the Newcastle Knights held off a comeback from the South Sydney Rabbitohs to win 42-38. In the A-League Women's, Brisbane Roar came from behind to defeat Wellington 2-1 in the first leg of their semi-final. The second leg will be played on Sunday.
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4: Having a look at the weather for today, Monday the 4th of May. In the central west, it's cloudy. A very high chance of showers becoming less likely later tonight. The chance of a thunderstorm in the north from the late morning. Winds north-northwesterly 15 to 25 kilometres an hour. Tending west and northwesterly 15 to 20 kilometres an hour during the afternoon and evening. Daytime maximum temperatures are between 16 and 22 degrees. In Bathurst, it is currently cloudy and 12 degrees, and in Orange, it's also cloudy and 13 degrees. Having a look at the weather for tomorrow in Bathurst, Tuesday the 5th of May, it'll be raining. The minimum temperature will be 5 degrees and the maximum will be 17 degrees. And looking at the weather for tomorrow in Orange, it'll be cloudy. The minimum will be 6 and the maximum will be 15.
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9: Yurdo Morang, Yamandu Morang, Yunari Wirabi, Wiradri Norangbang, Nina Bula, Bulogu. 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
4: Hello, hello, and may the 4th be with you. My name is Ali, and I'll be joining you for your breakfast this morning, May the 4th. Coming up this morning on the program, we'll be keeping you updated around the region in arts. This hour, we'll chat to Peter Varman, past president of the Bathurst Gardeners Club, and hearing some community service announcements. Over the next 2 hours, I'll keep you updated with the region's weather. And of course, don't forget, I'll be playing you some great tunes along the way. So first up, this next song, it's not only for the Ella Fellas, it's also for the Langley ladies. This one is Be Her by Ella Langley.

0: that was, of course, Purple Rain by Prince. Now it's time for an interview. As it gets cooler, you want to make sure that your garden stays strong and healthy. In this next interview, I speak with Peter Varman, the past president of the Bathurst Gardeners Club, to tell us how we can maintain our gardens during the wintertime. How are you going today, Peter?
1: I'm good, thanks. Lovely day.
0: Yeah, definitely. That's

0: Definitely great to hear, and thanks for joining me today. As we get into May, we're well and truly on our way to the winter months. So what does that mean for our gardens?
1: Well, I think the most important thing is probably make sure that your garden is ready for the frost. So if you've got any pots that are a bit, adverse to frost, then make sure you cover them or bring them in, and same with plants, because, you know, the frost is only going to get worse from now on.
0: Yeah, definitely. And what plants thrive during winter, or what would you recommend to plant during winter?
1: Well, I wouldn't plant much at all in the winter. The winter is really to get ready for spring, so that means you're better off actually making the garden more susceptible or more ready to receive plants in spring. In the autumn, well, we just make sure that everything is good. The important thing is people think that the garden doesn't need much watering in winter, but it does, especially at the moment because we haven't had much. But we should mulch it still and keep the warm the soil as warm as possible, so that plants will still keep growing as long as possible, and mulching the top. That's all just as important in the winter as it is in summer.
0: Yeah, definitely. And do you have any other tips on how we can help maintain our gardens during the winter time?
1: Well, as I said, the main thing is to protect it from frost, but also you can, any annuals that you've got, and there's new ones coming, of course. I've got a few petunias in the garden, but I think they won't last for very long. They're not frost hardy, but you can get new winter flowering things that are ready for planting, like pansies and polyanthus and poppies and all that sort of thing, to colour your garden. And that's probably the best way to colour your garden at the moment, because the shrubs are basically becoming sort of ready for winter, so they'll be shutting down really in a lot of ways.
0: Yeah, okay. And you were the one who designed the garden at Daffodil College that stood for over 20 years before it was redone by contractors. Could you tell us a bit more about this?
1: Well, yes. I sort of go back to when it was being built. I was in the Lions Club at the time, and they did a lot of work there, voluntary, and so did our business. I had a landscaping business, and we did about a week of landscaping there, and that was all in the beginning. And then a little bit later, the Garden Club took over, which was sort of towards the end of 1990, and that's really when we started looking after it, and it was only sort of the area around the cottage that we looked after. But we did sort of, we donated plants and planted them and put mulch in and put drippers in and all that sort of thing in the period that we've worked on it.
0: Yeah, okay, wow. And how long have you been a part of the Bathurst Gardeners Club, and what made you decide to join it?
1: I probably joined around about the middle of the 1990s. I don't know why I joined, but I had an interest in gardens and landscaping, and I knew a few people that were in the garden club. So I joined it and basically was more a listener than anything else. And I got more involved as I stayed there sort of in the late 1990s and early 2000. And that's when we sort of did a lot of work then.
0: Yeah, okay. And for anyone who loves gardening and wants to get involved, how would they do so?
1: Well, the Garden Club has at the moment about 160 members, and we have a meeting every month. And if you want to join the club, you're most welcome. We're online. You can register online, and we do little trips. We have meetings in the winter. We have meetings inside a hall or something. And then in the summer, we go every once a month. We go to a different garden and have a meeting there. And usually we get about 80 people to come in the garden, and we sort of talk about what is relevant at that particular time. It's a good social thing as well as just being interested in gardening as well.
0: Yeah, well, you've given such great information. Thanks so much for your time today, Peter.
1: It's a pleasure. Thank you.
0: No problems. That was Peter Varman, past president of the Bathurst Gardeners Club. My name is Ali, and you're listening to 2MCE.
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0: 2MC Community News. Good morning, I'm Lewis Donaldson. Oberon Council will investigate its obligations about public nuisance complaints stemming from noise and construction of the Pines Wind Farm project. A recent motion highlighted concerns around recent legal proceedings where councils were requested to abate noise from wind turbines. Mayor Andrew McKibben says councils across regional New South Wales are already dealing with new wind projects.
1: Armidale and there's all Dubbo. A lot of these councils have already got wind farm projects up and running, at Blaney as well, around Crookwell and Taralga. So whether we can make inquiries as to whether they've ever looked at this issue and if they've got legal advice so that we don't have to go off and get independent legal advice if the job's already been done.
0: A regional disability care provider has been fined $675,000 over the death of a young Indigenous woman who was severely burnt in a bathtub. In February 2022, Kaya Lucas sustained burns to almost half her body when she was bathed at her Orange home by two workers from NDIS provider Live Better in February 2022. The provider pleaded guilty to breaching its primary duty of health and safety. Live Better was formally convicted in the New South Wales District Court on Friday. Judge Wendy Strathdee fined the organisation $900,000 but applied a 25% discount to reflect the guilty plea. The 81st Bathurst Estedford is accepting entries in a number of categories, including choirs, dance, stage bands and individual performances. Organisers say it's an opportunity for young people to showcase their skills and to have a safe environment to practice performing. President Renee Fowler says the region boasts some great venues for the competition.
2: We have a beautiful theatre when we're at BMEC, and at Keystone it's a beautiful space with a gorgeous stage. And we're just so lucky to sit in an audience and watch those kids, whether it's their first time or their 10th time. My hat goes off to them and they're just incredible.
0: Winners of Bathurst Waste to Art competition were recognised at a ceremony on the weekend. In the community category, Sarah Vickers and Terry Lewis were named winners for their 3D works and Rani Alibrand took home the prize for a functional work. 14 winners were recognised in total. This year's theme was Shrink Your Footprint, which challenged participants to create an artwork that considered everyday environmental choices and fit inside a standard shoebox. Entries are on public exhibition until Wednesday, the 6th of May. Local sport and in rugby league, the Mudgee Dragons defeated the Bathurst Panthers 38 points to 22 at Carrington Park. In other round three matches, Orange Sims too strong for Lithgow Workies 44 to 6 and Orange Hawks downed St Pat's 52 points to 10 at Wade Park. And that's your 2MCE Community News made possible with the support of the Community Broadcasting Foundation. More news in an hour.
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4: And a quick weather update for this morning. In Bathurst, it's currently cloudy and 12 degrees. And in Orange, it's also cloudy and also 12 degrees. I think it's time for another song. This one is Wish You Were Here by, of course, Pink Floyd.

0: that was As She's Walking Away by Brune featuring Ingrid. It is nearly quarter past, which means it is time for some community service announcements. Motorists are advised of changed traffic conditions on the Mitchell Highway and Millthorpe Road from Sunday the 3rd of May. Work is to be carried out at various locations on the highway between Bathurst and Orange and between Molong and Wellington, and on Millthorpe Road near Millthorpe, including repairing flexible safety barriers and guardrails as well as minor patching. Work hours will be 8 p.m. to 4 a.m. and work is expected to be completed by Friday the 8th of May, weather permitting. Changed traffic conditions, including single lane closures, intermittent stopping and a reduced speed limit of 40 kilometres an hour, will be in place during work hours. Motorists are advised to drive to the conditions and follow the directions of sign and traffic control. This year's Waste to Art exhibition starts on the 2nd of May and will run through to Wednesday the 6th of May from 10 a.m. to 3 p.m. at the Bathurst Memorial Entertainment Centre. Make sure you head on down to BMEC for the free exhibition of fabulous local artwork all created with recycled materials. And National Reconciliation Week is held annually from the 27th of May to the 3rd of June and is a time for all Australians to learn about our shared histories, cultures and achievements and to explore how each of us can contribute to achieving reconciliation in Australia. The theme for National Reconciliation Week 2026 is All In, a call for all Australians to commit wholeheartedly to reconciliation every single day. Council invites the community to take part in our National Reconciliation Week colouring in display. You can collect your colouring in sheets from the Bathurst Library or from the Council's website. You'll need to return your finished sheet by Friday the 22nd of May to have it included in the community colouring display. And all participants who submit a completed sheet will receive a National Reconciliation Week sticker. And the Neighbourhood Centre is presenting the Learner Driver Program. This program supports learners to become licensed by allowing them to use the Neighbourhood Centre's car for on-road practice while a volunteer mentor supervises them. This program is for disadvantaged people who don't have access to driving tuition from commercial driving schools or others. So how does the program work? Eligible participants are taken for a variety of practice supervised sessions with suitably assessed, skilled and knowledgeable volunteers in and around Bathurst to gain driving experience and logbook hours. So how can you get involved? You can call the Neighbourhood Centre on 6332 4866 or drop in at 96 Russell Street to talk to a staff member about your eligibility and suitability for participation in the program. And if you're eligible, the team will guide you through the registration process and arrange for you to undertake an initial driving session with a driving school. After you've been assessed as suitable for the program, you can begin driving sessions with the volunteers. Now it's time for our Arts Out West program with Marianne Jakes.
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2: Hello, it's Marianne Jakes here from Arts Out West, a feast of arts and cultural fun over the next week or so. We're going to go on stage today. Great music and entertainment around the region. Tonight, Orange Regional Conservatorium have a treat from Musica Viva. It's percussion. It's called Coexistence. And it is a showcase of contemporary percussion performance. Two sound artists, Alexander Ma and Jesse Vivante, present an expansive visual and sonic odyssey. Art, bold, memorable, brand new original compositions all in percussion tonight, 6:30 at Orange Regional Conservatorium. Staying in Orange, and British comedian Stephen K. Amos is back in the region. I was trying to remember how many years ago he did a sold-out stand-up gig in Orange. They've invited him back. He has a brand new show. It's called Now We're Talking, and it's at Orange Function Centre tomorrow night at 6:30. Grab your ticket. He's the internationally acclaimed comedian, and you probably liked him on I'm a Celebrity, Get Me Out of Here. He was very sweet. Also, music-wise, Pub Choir is back at Little Albert's at the Victoria in Bathurst tomorrow night, so bring along your voices. Mitchell Conn has a little lineup of songs that everyone will be launching into. Very fun and friendly. It's at 7 o'clock tomorrow night in Bathurst. Wednesday night, head around the corner to Reckless Brewing, where it's jazz. First Wednesday of every month, the brewery turns into a jazz bar. There are some local musos getting up playing from 6 o'clock. In the libraries, Orange City Library, have got two treats for us this week. The first is a Mother's Day event with Lisa Ronald. You discover power moves and the timeless magic of romantic comedies. Imagine yourself with a glass of chilled Prosecco in one hand and a stack of freshly inked books in the other. Lisa Ronald will light up the room with her humour, talking about her latest book called Power Moves and everything romance. That is Wednesday night, 5:30 at the library in Orange. Thursday night, they have a book being launched called Common Sense for Australia. It's a book aided by a bit of clear thinking from a local author, and you can head along and hear all about that. He's inviting you to join a new party. If you want to know more, 5:30 Thursday night at Orange City Library. Entertainment galore, so much arts and culture around the Central West. 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
0: We're just about 10 minutes until 8 o'clock, and I think we should keep the music vibes going this morning. This one is I Do by Morgan Evans, who was actually born and raised in Newcastle. Fun fact, here it is.

That was Burning Love by Elvis Presley. Coming up at 8 is the National Radio News. Then after 8 on 2MC Breakfast, we'll be hearing from Andrew G, the federal member for Clare, as well as Paul Toole, the member for Bathurst. And of course, I'll be playing you a lot of great music along the way. So keeping those vibes going, this is Dreams by Fleetwood Mac.

0: National Radio News.
1: Good morning, I'm Laura Devoy. A national charity says it's expecting an uptick in calls for help should the cash rate rise tomorrow. Economists are predicting last week's high inflation data may trigger a rate rise from the RBA. The cash rate currently sits at 4.1%. Chief Executive of Anglicare Australia, Casey Chambers, spoke to National Radio News about what is being observed by the service after each interest rate rise.
2: The number of calls to our financial counsellors go up. We know that every time interest rates go up, those people who are just making it, that this becomes the final straw. And we see them in our services. We see them coming for food, for assistance with energy bills, and for, you know, assistance with day-to-day living.
1: US President Donald Trump has announced his country will help guide ships stranded near the Strait of Hormuz out of restricted waterways. In a statement on Truth Social, Mr. Trump said Project Freedom would begin on Monday morning Middle East time. It's currently about 1:30 a.m. in Iran. He says many people, companies and countries stuck in the strait have done absolutely nothing wrong. Prime Minister Anthony Albanese will today welcome his Japanese counterpart to Australia. Sanae Takaichi is in Canberra for the Australia-Japan annual leaders meeting. It's her first trip to Australia since taking office, but will be her fourth meeting with Mr. Albanese. This year marks 50 years since the signing of the Basic Treaty of Friendship and Cooperation between Australia and Japan. Three people have died following an outbreak of an acute respiratory illness on board a cruise ship in the Atlantic. The vessel was travelling from Argentina to Cape Verde. With more details, here's the BBC's Tom Bailey.
3: With the ship close to the coast of South Africa, a British national was taken to Johannesburg for treatment. A South African Health Ministry spokesperson said they had tested positive for a hantavirus, a family of viruses that can cause hemorrhagic fever and is usually spread by rodents. The vessel can carry around 170 passengers and 70 crew, but it's not yet clear how many were on board during this trip. The World Health Organization said it was aware of the outbreak and that a coordinated international public health response was underway.
1: Researchers say hospital emergency departments are failing Australians with psychosocial disabilities. A study by Adelaide University found emergency departments can be overwhelming, unsafe and traumatic for people with psychosocial distress, and clinicians feel underskilled, under-resourced and underprepared to respond therapeutically. Both patients and clinicians reported frustrations the care provided often did not meet people's needs. Researchers also found critical communication gaps, with about a third of people with PSD asked if they had an NDIS plan. Turning to sport, the Sydney Swans are back on top of the AFL ladder after a 17-point win over Melbourne yesterday. Malcolm Roses kicked 7 goals, while the Gold Coast defeated GWS 11-17-83 to 8-15-63, ending a 12-year losing streak against the Giants. And in Formula One, Australian Oscar Piastri has finished third in the Miami Grand Prix. He overtook Ferrari's Charles Leclerc in the dying stages of the race to steal a podium. Mercedes' Kimi Antonelli won, with Piastri's McLaren teammate Lando Norris in second. Piastri spoke after the race.
4: Pace seemed more encouraging again today, and had to make a few overtakes. Obviously, the end of the race was a pretty late charge.
1: That audio from Fox Sports.
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5: Having a look at the weather for today, Monday the 4th of May. In the central west, it is currently cloudy. A very high chance of showers, becoming less likely later tonight. The chance of a thunderstorm in the north from the late morning. Winds north to northwesterly 15 to 25 kilometres an hour, tending west to northwesterly 15 to 20 kilometres an hour during the afternoon and evening. Daytime maximum temperatures are between 16 and 22 degrees. In Bathurst, it is currently cloudy and 12 degrees. And in Orange, it is also cloudy and 12 degrees. Having a look at the weather for tomorrow in Bathurst, Tuesday, the 5th of May, it will be raining. The minimum temperature will be 5 degrees and the maximum will be 17 degrees. And looking over to Orange for tomorrow, it'll be cloudy. The minimum will be 6 degrees and the maximum will be 15 degrees.
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5: Hello, hello and welcome back to the second hour of 2MCE Breakfast for Monday the 4th of May. May the 4th be with you. Hope you've been having a great morning. You're with Ali this morning. Coming up on this hour, we'll be checking up on the weather. I'll also be chatting to Andrew G, the federal member for Clare, as well as Paul Toole, the member for Bathurst. And obviously, we'll be playing you some great tunes as well. So, this first song, it's a bit of a throwback for me at least. This is You Smile by Justin Bieber.

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0: That was Lanterns by Birds of Tokyo. Now, every morning on 2MCE, we have the pleasure of speaking with the Federal Member for Clare, Andrew G, about important events and issues happening in our region. Hi, Andrew, how are you?
1: I'm going very well, thank you, Ali. A very good morning to you and everyone. Great to be back on the mighty 2MCE.
0: For sure. Now, getting right into it, last Tuesday you attended the citizenship ceremony in Blaney and then another in Bathurst last Thursday. What would you say is so special about welcoming a number of amazing new people to our community?
1: It starts a new chapter in their lives and, I don't know, everyone's come from somewhere. And my grandmother was a Barnardo's child. So when she was born in Ireland, my great-grandmother died. And so they put my grandmother into a home and they sent her out to Australia as a child migrant. And that whole chapter started, that whole episode started a whole new chapter in our family's history. And so it's really important, I think, that we welcome our new arrivals, because I tell you what, I always ask them what they're doing and where they've come from. These people are working as doctors. We haven't got enough doctors out here. They're working in aged care. They're working in health. They're working in mines. They're working on farms. All of them are making a really important contribution. Some have been out here for many, many years. Others only more recently. But it is, I think, important that we

0: welcome them and that they're going to build their futures out here, just like people have been doing for generations and generations. So they're always very heartwarming, and sometimes there are love stories, whereas, you know, they've met people backpacking, partners backpacking overseas, and the partners have moved out. Some have come from strife and war-torn countries, but they're all making a really important contribution. I haven't met one yet that is just not doing anything. They're all building lives, building families, building businesses here, employing people. So, yeah, great ceremonies last week.
1: That sounds really special. And also last week, you got around the third annual Blind Cricket Community Challenge. I can't speak for all of our listeners, but personally, I would love to know how you went, but also what the event is all about.
0: It's raising awareness for vision impaired people and just how some of the challenges that people can face. And Blind Cricket, it's in its third year now. So basically, you have to wear vision impaired glasses. So you're either totally blacked out or almost all impaired. And the ball has kind of like raffles in it, and it's underarm, but it's really very difficult. It's a lot more difficult than it looks. And sport really brings people together. And I think that was a great example. So it was designed to gain a new appreciation and awareness of vision impairment and what it means to be vision impaired, but also how sport brings everyone together. And I tell you what, I put this post up about it on Instagram, and it went all around the world. It's had 260,000 views because that's what sport does. It's the cricketing mad countries really like it. So it was a really great experience, and it was all about putting yourself in someone else's shoes and seeing how they experience life for just a few minutes, and also how they are also able to actively participate in a vibrant sport that is blind cricket.
1: Fantastic. And moving along, there's been some more meetings discussing the way forward after the closure of the Great Western Highway. Can you tell us a bit more about what you've been advocating for to assist our local communities during this time?
0: Ali, we've moved from a couple of heartwarming stories to one that now is getting everyone's blood pressure up. Yes, we've just had, all we have on the Great Western Highway is more meetings. They make these glorious announcements about we're having a meeting of experts, some of them overseas. I don't know why we need overseas experts to tell us how to fix a bridge that the convicts built in 1832. I mean, fair dinkum. This bridge was always going to fail. The government's known about it for a number of years, and they decided to kick the can down the road and just monitor it. And so this was always going to happen. We've got businesses going to the wall as we speak, and disgracefully so, all because of government negligence at a state and federal level. All we're having on the horizon is more meetings. There's no end in sight to this debacle. The government needs to get a business support package in place ASAP as a matter of urgency. We also need some longer term planning and any plan in place for fast access in and out of the Central West, because there's no vision. That white paper the New South Wales government put out was a dud. It had absolutely no vision for access in and out of the Central West. And city people would not put up with this. It shows you the whole inequality between city and country people when they're opening $2 billion expressways on the other side of the Great Dividing Range, and they expect us to put up with a patch-up job of a convict chain gang bridge built in 1832. Those roads up there are death traps, Ali. As winter sets in, the fog's already coming in up there. You'll get ice and sleet. It's just going to be tragedy. And it all could have been avoided if governments, successive governments, had done their jobs. But these governments are in power now, so it's incumbent upon them to actually get some solutions to this. And we're not seeing enough of it. All we're seeing is announcements about patch-up jobs and when we're going to have the next meeting. It's not good enough.
1: Yeah, okay. And the interim Royal Commission report into the Bondi terrorist attack is out. Can you tell us a bit about the findings of this and what that means for our community?
0: Well, I think it was... Look, I was disappointed in it, I have to say, because basically the document purported to clear governments of any culpability for what happened. And it basically said... there isn't anything that governments could have done that would have changed it. So governments aren't to blame. They do make some recommendations, a number of which are confidential, so we don't know what they are. But the report itself is heavy on cracking down on licensed firearm owners, when what we haven't got is any answers whatsoever about how these terrorists were allowed to get licensed firearms in circumstances where they were known to the security services and the authorities. One of them was on a terrorist watch list. They'd been to terrorist hotspots and extremist hotspots. And people really want answers to those questions. And I think the government has basically decided to use gun laws to show that they're, in inverted commas, doing something, when the real issues that people want answered are not going addressed in this report. And I think it's very concerning that this report has not addressed those issues. In terms of the gun laws, I voted and spoke against them because the government, I think, is distracting from the real issues, which I've just mentioned. And if they really want to do something about guns, go after the illegal guns and the illegal weapons that are flooding into this country and that are causing all of these killings and shootings that we're seeing, particularly in Sydney. Do something about that. And the licensed firearm owners and the law-abiding citizens aren't the ones they should be targeting, and I don't think the criminals are the ones going to be handing in guns in a buyback. So I hope the final report of the Royal Commission is more detailed, because this one was a disappointment. And I think the fact that Dennis Richardson, esteemed Australian, who is going to be looking into issues regarding the security services and how the agencies handled all of this, I think the fact that he pulled the pin and got out probably speaks volumes about what he thought of the way the Royal Commission was going. And it's a shame that he's not still around doing the Royal Commission or doing his inquiry, because I think that the paucity of the interim report showed that his expertise was sorely needed and is sorely missed.
1: Yeah, okay. Well, that's just about all we have time for this morning. Thanks so much for speaking with me today, Andrew.
0: Thanks for having me on the show, Ali. Have a great weekend, everyone.
1: No problems. And you too. That was Andrew G, the federal member for Calair. My name is Ali, and you're listening to 2MCE.
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4: And in Orange, there is plenty going on, as we're about to find out from the event organiser from Orange City Council, Ellie Barron. 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
1: Now, I don't know about you guys, but I've certainly been enjoying the music vibes this morning. So next up is one of my personal favourite songs at the moment. This one's by Clancy Pye. So for those of you who don't know, Clancy was actually born and raised in Oberon, which is about half an hour away from Bathurst. So she's a local artist, definitely up and coming, very talented. This is her new song, My Hometown.

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6: 2MCE Community News. Good morning, I'm Lewis Donaldson. The Bathurst Stedford is accepting entries ahead of the competition in August and September. There are activities spanning individual music performances, bands, dance, choirs and drama. President Renee Fowler says it's about encouraging young people from across the Central West and further afield.
7: It's about giving them the strength to be able to try something and support and encourage each other. And that's what's lovely to see with a lot of our performers and competitors, is that spirit within each other and to the other people.
6: Orange City Council is encouraging residents to look at its 2026-27 draft budget. Orange Mayor Tony Mileto says one of the changes is a 3% rate hike for the coming financial year.
8: What that actually means is that the average resident will pay an extra $98 per year, and the average business will pay an extra $65 per year in their rates, which is a 3% increase on water and sewer as well. So
6: the draft, which is on exhibition until the 20th of May, can be found via the Orange Your Say website. Oberon Council will look to other government areas where there's been legal action due to disturbance from wind turbines, as the Pines Wind Project remains on the agenda. At a recent council meeting, a motion was passed to prepare a report on recent cases and if other councils have sought legal advice. Mayor Andrew McKibben says another topic to be investigated is how council might charge rates on the wind farm land.
9: Radiata Pines and the pine forest in which most of these wind farms, the wind towers and the pines are going in the Oberon area at this stage. Currently there's no rates paid on that land because it's been set up where Forestry Corporation manages the land for the Crown. There is not a lease.
6: Two Central West artists have been announced as finalists in the Art Gallery of New South Wales Wynne Prize. Portland sculptor Harry Fasher and Napoleon Reef painter Nicola Mason were selected alongside 50 others from over 700 entries. The Wynne Prize is a celebration of Australian landscape painting and figurative sculpture. It's on exhibition in August. And residents from across the Bathurst region joined Australian ultramarathon athlete Ned Brockman for a run around Mount Panorama last week. Brockman, who became notable for running across Australia in 2022, taking 47 days from coast to coast, says around 100 runners joined him Friday morning.
10: It was just awesome to see, and I'm always super grateful for the amount of people that show up and for these things. And yeah, I'm just I love getting around regional Oz. It's something I'm very fond of. Soft place in my heart for regional Oz. I obviously grew up down the road in Forbes, and this has been really special to come back.
6: And that's your 2MCE Community News. 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
1: And it's time for a quick weather update. In Bathurst, it is currently cloudy and 13 degrees. And in Orange, it is cloudy and 14 degrees. It's time for another song. This is The Bullet by Piper Butcher.

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3: That last song just before was On the Dash by South Summit. Well, it's time for another interview. Now, every week on 2MCE, we have the pleasure of speaking with Paul Toole, the member for Bathurst, to give us an update on what's happening in and around Bathurst. Welcome, Paul. How are you?
4: Good morning. It's great to be here, Ali.
3: Yeah, it's great to have you. Now, getting straight into it, last weekend marked the 157th year of the Royal Bathurst Show, and I saw that you were pretty much amongst every aspect of it. How did your weekend go?
4: Yeah, look, absolutely fantastic. And I think we're, you know, very fortunate that we've had 3 days of the Royal Show here in Bathurst under great weather. I mean, the weather was fantastic. You couldn't have asked for better conditions. And, you know, I think, you know, there was just great to see, you know, large crowds of, you know, members of the public from our local area, but also from across the region coming here to Bathurst and being, you know, a part of our show. Now, when we look at our particular show here in the region, it just goes to highlight the importance of agriculture here in our local area. And it probably reminds a lot of people that, you know, while they can go there and they can enjoy the rides and the sideshow alley and get their sample bags and things like that, there's also a very important aspect to the show, and that's, you know, reminding people about our farmers out there who are working tirelessly, you know, each and every day, remembering that hard work that they actually do to, you know, grow the crops and to provide the food and the fibre that we need here in the state of New South Wales and across this country as well. So really important for our people to have got down there and, you know, seen some of the cattle and the sheep and the wool and, you know, even things like honey and flowers that were being grown. And I think it just goes to show the diversity of what we have here in our very own backyard. But look, fantastic show. Big shout out to all the organisers as well. The organisers, you know, have done a lot of work in planning over the past 12 months. And now, you know, I'm sure that they'll be packing up over the next few days or next few weeks probably. And, you know, then they'll be starting to think about their plans for the 2028 show, which, you know, seems like a long way away. But when you're putting these things on, there's a lot of work that goes in behind the scenes to ensure that they are a success for the community. But look, probably one of the largest community events that we see taking place here in the local area each year. And what I love about Ali is the fact that, you know, people can actually go to the show. It's there for people of all ages to be able to enjoy. And for a lot of people, they're catching up with family and friends and, you know, maybe, you know, neighbours that they haven't seen for a long time in our local community. So really great event and really important for our community as well.
3: Fantastic. And you attended the 49th Sports Awards at the Bathurst RSL Club. Can you tell us a bit about this?
4: Yeah, look, they're an annual event that take place as well. So that was held on Friday night. And, you know, what we have here is, you know, recognising the incredible contribution that sport plays in the lives of people in our local communities. And, you know, what we actually were doing were highlighting those who have got sporting talent in the local area, but also acknowledging volunteers, coaches, managers, you know, but even mums and dads that just turn up every weekend to watch a game of sport, but also to take their, you know, children to and from various sports events as well. So, look, I think, you know, sport only happens as well because of that commitment. And I really think it was a great way to be able to acknowledge the individual contributions that have been made by so many different groups here in the area. We had a number of awards throughout the evening, and you know, there were school sporting awards, there were teams that have actually done very well locally, but also, you know, across the region as well. We had individuals who were recognised, but one of the ones that I should acknowledge is Oliver Bestwick. Oliver Bestwick, for his contribution in hockey, actually saw him being named the Nicklin Island 2026 Sportsperson of the Year. So that's an incredible achievement, and you know, recognises that a young man like him is going places when it comes to sport here in our local area. But you know, congratulations to the Bathurst District Sport and Recreation Council. They do a lot of work behind the scenes in collating all of that information. Just one little fact that came out of the night, though, Ali, is this year is actually going to be the 49th year of the Edgells Jog here in Bathurst. So they're actually doing nominations now. But the reason I mention it is because they would actually be doing their 50th year, but unfortunately, due to COVID, they missed one year. And it's tying in with the 100 years of Edgells having been here in Bathurst. So there's a great synergy there, you know, 100 years of Edgells in Bathurst, and this year running the 49th Edgell Jog. So there was a reminder by some of the sponsors and volunteers that were there that this event's also on in September, so it might be a good time for people to start lacing up those boots, getting a few practice runs in, and getting ready for that jog a little bit later in the year.
3: Yeah, that sounds amazing. And last week you also attended the Australian Citizenship Ceremony with Bathurst Regional Council to welcome our newest Australian citizens. What would you say is so special about this ceremony?
4: Yeah, that was fantastic. And I think when you look at it, there was 45 new Australians that you know have become Australians here in this country, but also right here in our very own backyard. So we've got 45 new citizens, and you know, for a number of them, they're actually working out there in our local community. Some of them have been here for decades already, but just haven't taken the plunge to become an Australian citizen. So there was a very nice formal ceremony that was held at the Entertainment Centre last week. That was an opportunity for them to be naturalised and to become an Australian citizen. And I think at the end of the day, you know, we all love this country. We think it's a fantastic country to live in. You know, the people are incredibly wonderful at the end of the day, but you know, really when they you know decide to become an Australian citizen, I think you know at the end of the day it comes down to the communities in which they live, and you know, we do live in a great community here, and you know, really important that they've actually made that decision to become an Australian citizen. And you know, now that they're become an Australian citizen, you know, some of them actually kept their dual citizenships as well with you know, some of their with their overseas countries that they were born in, but a really important step, and it was nice to be there to share it with them, but also to share it with their family and friends and mentors who have helped them along the way to get to this this point.
3: Yeah, definitely. That would have been so special to be a part of. And moving right along, unfortunately, as many of us know, many regional and rural New South Wales towns have been experiencing drought for quite some time now. What do you think our community needs to help ease the pressure that our farmers are currently facing?
4: Yeah, there's no doubt when you look out there, you know, at the moment, we're certainly, you know, lacking a lot of rainfall. And, you know, even here in the Bathurst region at the moment, we haven't had rain for, you know, quite a number of months. And, you know, it is very dry. But you've got to remember that these conditions have been going on in the western part of the state now for over 12 months. So we've got, you know, a lot of our farmers that are actually doing it really tough out in the western part of New South Wales, and even in the southern part of New South Wales. We've got moisture in the ground that is very limited at the moment. So therefore, even putting something in the ground for it to grow is going to find it difficult, and it's going to struggle. But, you know, what we actually need at the moment is support to be given to our farmers. We all know how important they are when it comes to, you know, growing the food and providing the food and the fibre that we need here in this state. But we've got to make sure that, you know, governments are actually supporting our farmers during those difficult times as well, because, you know, we still need them to be producing food for us here in this state. And it's also important that they get the support from the government. So, you know, what they really need at the moment is talking to a number of farmers is they need some support when it comes to subsidies around freight and subsidies around water, because they're two essential things that they need. They need to be able to feed their livestock, and they also need to be able to give water to their livestock at the moment to keep them alive. Because, you know, when the season does turn again, you know, we don't want to see that they've actually sold off their most of their flocks or their breeding animals, because at the end of the day, it takes a long time to be able to rebuild those stocks back up. So really important that, you know, we acknowledge that it is pretty dry up there. It's even dry around our own backyard, but it's important that, you know, we get that support to the government and get the support from the government to be able to help our farmers who are, you know, doing it tough in some various parts of the state.
3: Yeah, definitely. Well, that's just about all we have time for this morning. Thanks so much for speaking with me today, Paul.
4: Ali, my pleasure. Let's hope that that rain continues all day. I don't think it will, but I mean, I'd love it to. But there is a bit of rain outside at the moment, so let's just hope that we can get as much moisture out of it as we can.
3: Yeah, definitely. We definitely need it. Well, that was Paul Toole, the member for Bathurst. I think it's time for another song. This one is a bit of a classic. This is Lights on the Hill by Slim Dusty.

0: Well, unfortunately, we're getting close to the end of our breakfast show this morning. Across the day, there's plenty of shows coming up. At 9, it's Morning Music with Graham. At 11, it's Wellbeing with Diffusion. Following that at 11:30, and then at 12, we'll be hearing from the Talking Newspaper with Chris and Mayo. Then we start our afternoon programs, including Australian Music is Bloody Great at 1, some Aussie Music at 2, then Aussie Music Weekly from 3 p.m, Community Drive at 4 with Molly, and some great shows playing for the rest of the night. You can, of course, find our full schedule at 2mce.org, plus some on-demand content and the ability to stream us live, which you can also do via the Community Radio Plus app. Just search Community Radio Plus wherever you get your apps. From me, it's been an absolute pleasure to start your day off this morning. I hope you've enjoyed our breakfast show, and I hope you have a fantastic rest of your Monday.
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1: Good morning, I'm Laura Devoy. Jewish people will share their experiences of anti-Semitism in the lead up to and after the Bondi terror attack. The first public hearing of the Royal Commission into Anti-Semitism and Social Cohesion will be held today. Last week, an interim report made 14 recommendations, including the adoption of a nationwide gun buyback scheme. Alex Rivchen from the Executive Council of Australian Jewry, whose home was targeted in an attack early last year, and Shana Gutnick, whose father was killed at Bondi, are among those slated to front the inquiry today. The federal government says the upcoming budget will have more restraint than usual. The finance minister, Katie Gallagher, says ministers have looked everywhere for savings.
2: There will be savings across every portfolio. We've looked everywhere for savings. Ministers have worked really hard to support the effort that the ERC has undertaken in regard to this, and I think it's a very strong result in the end.
1: Treasurer Jim Chalmers will hand down his fourth budget tomorrow week. The foreign minister says Australia wants the Strait of Hormuz to open. President Donald Trump has this morning announced the US will help stranded ships out of restricted waterways. In a statement, he said Project Freedom is meant to free up people, companies and countries that have done absolutely nothing wrong. Penny Wong told the ABC Australia wants to see the Strait open.
3: That's what global energy markets need. That's what the Australian consumer needs. So we do want the Strait opened and oil to flow through the Strait as it was prior to the conflict.
1: Strengthening efforts to prevent domestic, family and sexual violence will be top of the agenda at a forum in Brisbane tomorrow. Women's Health and Equality Queensland has reported a 76% increase in demand for counselling services over the past 6 months. The organisation says there is a growing need to support women and children experiencing domestic and family violence. And if you need help, you can contact the National Domestic Violence Hotline 1800 RESPECT on 1800 737 732. The importance of citizen scientists have been highlighted following new research which has uncovered a new humpback whale behaviour. 66 instances of gaping captured and shared online by tourists, whale watch operators and drone users has helped researchers identify and analyse the rare action. Macquarie University whale scientist Dr Vanessa Perotta told National Radio News whale research is a collective effort.
4: So this is why it's such a collaborative effort. And this study highlights that collaborative effort from all around the world to document a behaviour in a whale that's watched quite regularly, and yet only a few cases of this has been appearing thanks to social media and people talking about what they see. So why these whales are doing it, both above and underwater, and not feeding, we just don't know.
1: Turning to sport, in the NRL, the Penrith Panthers have ended the Manly Warringah Sea Eagles winning streak with an 18-16 thriller at Parramatta Stadium. The Cronulla Sharks dominated the West Tigers 52 points to 10. Kale Iro and Teague Wilton both scored hat-tricks while Adam Dewey suffered a shoulder injury. And the Newcastle Knights held off a comeback from the South Sydney Rabbitohs to win 42-38. In the A-League Women's, Brisbane Roar came from behind to defeat Wellington 2-1 in the first leg of their semi-final. The second leg will be played on Sunday.
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5: The weather forecast for these central tablelands tells us that it should be rainy today. Showers with maximum temperatures about 16 degrees for Bathurst and 15 degrees for Orange. Tomorrow, the temperature range for Bathurst should be a maximum of 16 after an overnight minimum of 0 degrees. And Orange tomorrow, maximum should be 15 with an overnight minimum of 1 degree.
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5: I'm about to present morning music, and I'll begin by sending a cheerio to Jeff. Hope you're back on air soon, Jeff. In today's program, I'll be playing recordings by people including Lana Cantrell, a fine Australian singer, Barbara Cook, the Mills Brothers, Al Martino, another Australian singer, Katie Noonan. I'm going to, as usual, have a special event at about 10:30, my singer of renown. This one is going to be a singer of renown with a difference. Most her first two recordings are hit records from the early 1950s. One of them topped our charts in 1951. I wonder if you can remember which one it might have been.